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November 6th, that is when Asia will return with their new album. It's called Indigo, based on the first single. I think we are in for a treat. Harry Whitley is the newest lead singer for Asia. And John Wetton fans, if you've heard Harry, you know he has the goods. I'll share more with you when we have it. This is Ultimate Classic Rock.

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0: We've spoken about this, but man, how crazy is it that it's been 35 years since we got the Black Album? It was 35 years ago this week that they released Enter Sandman as the opening shot to the world to let everybody hear a taste of the new music. And as you know, each single that hit radio, many, many fans got even more excited. And more than a year after the record was released, Metallica was still rolling with singles like Wherever I May Roam. That came out in October of 1992 as a single, and we kept hearing Metallica on the radio well into the next year after that. Let's face it, it has never stopped in the 35 years since then. Well done, Metallica. Well done. This is ultimate classic rock.
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It's School Spirit Week here at UCR. I just made that up, but it sounded good at the time. Doesn't sound as good now, honestly. But we always have the spirit of radio. That is why they call this thing Ultimate Classic Rock.

0: 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You have a safe space with us here at Ultimate Classic Rock, where we can be counted on to give you things like equal parts George Thorogood and Queen as we continue. Thank you for humoring me, your friendly Wardlaw. 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
1: 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A ball hitting a bat. 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

In case you missed it, later tonight, we are going to go back to 1981 to hear Journey's Escape album released this month in 1981. And here on the last day of July, that means we are getting to that rockiversary at the last moment. And I'm glad we're getting it in. That is our UCR album of the week. And to celebrate that right now, we are going to turn the clocks back 45 years to hear some other music that was on the turntable and in your ears that year. That is our 9 at 9 tonight, and things might get a bit crazy here at Ultimate Classic Rock.

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0: September of 1981, that song was released as a single in advance of the arrival of Freeze Frame, the 10th album by the J. Geils Band, released October 26th, 1981. It ended up being the last record with Peter Wolf in the fold, although as we know now, the Woofa Goofa ended up thankfully reuniting a few times in later years with the Geils Band. And if you, like me, had a chance to see any of those shows, they were a lot of fun, weren't they? Peter Wolf is still playing amazing shows out there, as we spoke about here on the program. I had Rob.
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1980, REO Speedwagon released a record that became a blockbuster for them, an album we know quite well called High Infidelity. And by 1981, things were still rolling for REO on the radio, thanks to this song. This is the 9 at 9, and it's ultimate classic rock.

It is our 1981 9 at 9, a bunch of music that we are still loving 45 years later. And if you're just joining us, I got a good suggestion from Rob for our next song. I think you're going to know this one by the Kinks. It is Ultimate Classic.

0: Blue Oyster Cult hit the road in 1980 for what ended up being an ill-fated touring run with Black Sabbath. And I know the Black and Blue tour gets a bad rap, but I think I would still like to go back in time and see that one. Let me know if you got a chance to see it, because I would love to hear that story. They moved onward into the 80s, and in 1981, they were back on the radio thanks to the album Fire of Unknown Origin, and specifically the song we just heard, Burning for You. I loved getting the chance to see them play that one last year. BOC still has it, folks. It's Wardlaw. If you are just joining us now, you're a bit late, but that's okay, because as you might know, we don't look for perfect attendance here in rock and roll. This is our 1981 9 at 9, and we will wrap it up shortly on UCR. Tonight's program is brought to you by NHTSA. 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Another car could turn out in front of you. A pedestrian could be walking their dog. Follow the speed limit to keep them safe. Speeding catches up with you. 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

Foreigner is still keeping busy. 45 years later, they're out on the road with Skynyrd for the Double Trouble, Double Vision tour. And that sounds like a night we could definitely get into some trouble for sure, my friends. It doesn't even have to be double trouble, but hey, speaking of trouble, how about some big hair tunage? We will do that as we get into the next hour and UCR backstage. But first, here is Dire Straits. It is Ultimate Classic Rock.

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0: That's Rat, recorded live in the studio for the legendary Rockline radio program. Thankfully, the Rat guys took the songs from that performance and released them as bonus tracks later so that we've got them for posterity. Tell the World brought things full circle in that moment because it was the title track for a Rat anthology that they put out years ago, but it had also been one of the early things that fans heard on the band's first EP, which was released independently in 1983. And we should give a shout out to the late Uncle Joe Benson because, as Rat's Stephen Piercy was quick to mention when we spoke with him, it was Uncle Joe who gave Rat some crucial early airplay in the California area when they put that EP out.
1: We had no PR. We, you know, was not a major label. It was independent through our manager, Marshall Burrell, on Time Coast. I think he had some, you know, connections, but Benson, man, he embraced us and really helped us. I mean, I remember hearing that, driving out. I remember the first time hearing it on radio. And Robin and I are driving out of, you know, Hollywood till wee hours. And we're going back to Rat Mansion West. And all of a sudden, there's our song. And we're like, yes, they're playing our song. And then that ends. We change the channel. And it's on again. On another local station, I think it was KMET or something. But yeah, Uncle Joe embraced the band and really supported us.
0: As you might know, we lost Uncle Joe earlier this year. So Joe, there is one for you, good sir. It's Matt Wardlaw. We need to send get well wishes out to Tom Kiefer of Cinderella fame. Tom had to cancel the last few shows of his current tour due to some vocal issues that he ran into, and he has struggled with the ongoing effects of vocal paralysis since the early 90s. And in fact, doctors once told him that he would never sing again. He proved those same doctors wrong. So we are sending good thoughts out to Tom because he was sounding great, as he always does, with the live shows this summer. Here's hoping that you're going to be back on stage very soon. This is Ultimate Classic Rock.

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1: So last song we're going to do here is called Talk Dirty to Me, and we just want to shake it up, do it up a little bit, bang some heads, have some fun, and you ready to do it, Cease?
2: Yep.
1: Let's get on.

0: Thank you. Now this is what I like to see, raising some hell.
1: Yeah.
0: Unplugged, everyone here. Thanks. We'll see you next time around.
1: Thanks a lot.
0: Do it.

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1: We are sending get well wishes out to Brett Michaels as well. He had to take a few weeks off due to some recent health stuff that he's been going through. It's Wardlaw. We just heard Poison recorded live for MTV Unplugged back in the day. And Brett has been busy on the road here in 2026. And drummer Ricky Rocket also staying busy with his Rocket Mafia band. And he has a new memoir coming out called Ghost Notes, My Life in Poison. September 15th is when that will be hitting the shelves. You can pre-order that as we're speaking. So check that out. It's ultimate classic rock.
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We played this last night, and if you did not hear it, you need to hear it. The unmistakable sound of Tony Iommi back in our ears. The legendary Black Sabbath guitarist, the godfather of heavy metal, has a new solo album coming out in October. It's called From the Dark, and there's a bit of a mini movie for this first song that you can watch at the UCR website. The song, it's called World Alone. Check it out. This is UCR.

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There's a little bit more Journey foreshadowing. In the next hour, we will revisit the band's mammoth 1981 album, Escape. And in that era, Journey started to hit the point where they were coming up with so much strong material, not all of it would fit onto the albums, and that is one example. La Raza Del Sol made it out to the world as a B-side on Still They Ride, and I've always thought that is an underrated song in the Journey catalog. It's Matt Wardlaw. We will hear all of Escape in the next hour. Right now, can't we just agree that people are kind of strange? It's ultimate classic rock.

0: We always cross our fingers, don't we? It's your buddy Wardlaw, always working some sort of voodoo, if I'm being honest. But I'm also working for you and your requests. We will get to a couple more of those in a moment, including Tesla. Thank you for being here tonight with us on Ultimate Classic Rock.
1: 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Waves at the beach. A ball hitting a bat. Jet skis on the lake. Yeah, summer just sounds a little different than other seasons, and so does your music. 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So, take in the sounds of summer and crank up the best music ever made all summer long. 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

requested Tesla as promised, and I also got a good suggestion for this one by Boston. 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
1: It's Friday. Time to head into the weekend by tracking on one of our favorite pieces of vinyl. Here's track one of the UCR Album of the Week. Matt, what album are we playing tonight?
2: This was a big album for the 80s, and right from song one, side one, Journey knew they had done something that a lot of people were going to hear. I don't think they knew exactly how many people were going to hear it. Now, 45 years later, music fans are still listening to this album. Tonight, here in this hour, we are going to listen to it together. This is Journey's classic album, Escape. Let's begin.

It's like music fans and the Eagles, Journey's Don't Stop Believin', a polarizing song for some folks. There are people who love it to pieces, and then there are people who never, ever want to hear it again. But you can't argue that Don't Stop Believin' has become a worldwide anthem. And can you even believe all the different places that it's popped up, all the ways that it continues to show up when you least expect it? Of course, the featured moment on The Sopranos was a big one, but that's what's been cool about Don't Stop Believin' is all the doors that continue to open and all the generations who continue to discover the music of Journey. And for the record, I am firmly on the positive side of Team Don't Stop Believin'. It's Matt Wardlaw. If you are just joining us, we are listening to all of Journey's Escape album in this hour. And folks, if you've not heard it, Escape is a killer record. And here's some more proof of that from your friends here at UCR.

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0: two of Neil Sean's finest guitar solos are on the Journey Escape album, my friends. I want to submit that guitar solo we just heard as part of Who's Crying Now as one of them. It's Matt Wardlaw. Journey's Escape is our UCR album of the week, and we will continue listening to it together in a moment here at Ultimate Classic Rock.
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keep on running, and we shall, because we are playing through the whole Journey Escape album tonight, released 45 years ago this month. And just a few moments ago, I said that Neil Sean has two of his best guitar solos on this album, in my opinion, I should say. And we heard one of them during Who's Crying Now? And notably, Escape was also the first album for keyboardist Jonathan Cain. With John in the band, Neil Sean, Steve Perry, and Jonathan Cain formed an important writing nucleus that did incredible things together on this album and also Frontiers. Our next song features one of my other favorite Sean guitar solos, but I think it also shows the musical interplay and chemistry that

Neil and Jonathan had. I love the way their parts really weave together. This is our final song of side one, and it's one that I would consider to be a bit of an underrated track in the Journey catalog, Still They Ride. This is Ultimate Classic Rock.

Kicking off side two in grand fashion, Journey's Escape album released this month in 1981. There is the title track. It's Matt Wardlaw. Escape, as you might know, ended up being a big album for Journey. They did a MTV concert broadcast live from Houston that would end up giving that new music video channel plenty of memorable songs to play during the first year that it was on the air. The Escape album featured a total of four top 40 singles. Three of them were top 10 hits, as a matter of fact. And we've heard three of the four so far, but we have not heard the song yet that was the biggest hit on the album. It's coming, my friends. Right now, we love a killer album cut, don't we? This is not one that was heard frequently on the radio, unless you were listening to the cool DJs, but at the very least, it was a fun one to discover as you were getting deep into the album, and they did play this live in recent years when they played all of Escape and most of Frontiers in Japan, so check out that live album if you haven't heard it. It's a good one, so let's lay it down. This is Ultimate Classic Rock.

0: Journey's Escape, the band's first studio record with Jonathan Cain in the fold following the departure of Greg Rowley. They certainly found a winning combination, didn't they? Neil Sean has a lot of fire on this album, and Neil, John, Steve Smith, and Ross Valerie instrumentally are just burning away at certain points on this record, and that back-to-back combo of Lay It Down and Dead or Alive is just one example. It's Wardlaw. We are nearing the closing moments of the Escape album. We got two more songs. They are fan favorites for sure, so we will finish things off in a moment on Ultimate Classic Rock. 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

That's still a featured part in the Journey setlist these days, 45 years after Escape was released. One of Steve Perry's finest vocals on album, in my opinion. And drummer Dean Castronovo certainly does it good justice these days with his performance in concert here in the present. It's Matt Wardlaw. Journey's Escape became their first and only number one record. It's been diamond certified at this point for sales of more than 10 million copies, and it's their most successful studio album. And you know what? We've reached the end of tonight's show and also the end of this album. But we will leave you with one more song that certainly helped to sell a few copies of Escape and continues to do so even now. Good night from Ultimate Classic Rock. Have a great and safe weekend. We will see you again Monday night with Open Arms, of course.

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I woke last night to the sound of thunder. How far off, I sat and wondered. 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
4: 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A ball hitting a bat. 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

0: 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All right! That means more Bon Jovi, Led Zeppelin, Tom Petty, Pearl Jam, Guns N' Roses, The Who. You get the idea.
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Or that the music was what your parents listened to? In a world of uncertainty and constant change, one thing remains. 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

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Or that the music was what your parents listened to? 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
2: This might be the most naive person ever. I think you'll agree. This person went on Reddit and under seeking advice. See if you see the problem the rest of Earth sees so far in the people that have seen this. I am 38 years old, and my wife is 35. We live in the small college town of Starkville, Mississippi. Go Bulldogs.
3: Okay.
2: I've been there. That's a small town, but a great place to see a game. We both met in college in this same area we live currently. We got married, and we have a five-year-old. Anyways, I trust my wife, but I feel like she's going through a bit of a midlife crisis. She doesn't go out every single weekend to frat parties.
4: What?
2: But last month, she went out two times to a frat party.
3: Wait, you said she's 35 what? And you're married and she's going to frat parties?
2: Yeah. I can't think of a bigger... Well, okay. I'm sure there are bigger red flags, but that's a giant red flag.
4: This is like these ages, it's basically me and my wife.
2: Yeah. And if you came in and said, Annette's going to a frat party this weekend, I would say, Steve, you better sit down. we have some terrible news.
4: We need to talk to you.
3: I would be like, as what, a narc? Because if it's anything beyond narc, that's real weird.
2: Is she catering? What is she doing?
3: What's she doing? She's like, is she playing the pre-dinner music?
5: Yeah.
2: It says she only went to two frat parties, but last month she went out two times to frat parties, and she goes to local clubs and bars around here sometimes by herself or with her friends, and she comes home drunk, like super hammered some nights where I have to help her get into bed.
4: I want to know her friends are also that age, or if her friend, if she's one of those people that's 35, 36, and all their friends are 21, 22.
2: I either have to send a cab or an Uber or a Lyft or pick her up myself. Since the year started, she's been to five frat parties, and she goes to the bars and clubs a lot more. She also goes to college planned events and concerts that are off campus, like the Bulldog Bash, which is a bunch of college kids drinking in the street.
3: Okay, boy, she is stunted in her social development.
2: She's getting banged by a frat.
4: It's that one. Yeah. It's weird how when he says she goes to bars and clubs and frat parties, like bars, okay, clubs, sure, if that's what you're into. Frat parties and other college events. I think there's a red flag.
2: Got some real MILF energy going on there.
3: Yeah, I mean, I think, it's one thing if, you know, you have hobbies that are apart in different things, you know, like she likes taking painting classes with her friends, and sometimes you like to fish or whatever. But if it's a real social thing like that, and you're staying at home and like watching television, and she's clubbing with college boys
2: and the kids.
3: I don't know.
5: It would be so different if it was like her friend group, and every, you know, like a couple times a month, they always take a Friday night to go out and put aside like kids or the job that stresses them out and just let loose. That is great.
3: Yeah.
5: But when it is specifically targeting younger ages that are partying because they're in college, and when you're in college and going through that, that's probably what you're doing, the majority.
2: I mean, honey, frat parties are for sex and drinking.
5: Yeah.
6: Honey, I can't go to the movies tonight. The Phi Kappas are having a kegger.
3: It's so weird. I mean, I think it would be like hilarious once, you know, if one of us came back, whether it was Kelly or Steve or me or Freebear or whatever, and went, you guys will never guess what stupid thing I did this weekend. I was near a college and I went to a frat party. Like, that would be funny.
5: Yeah.
3: But if it was like every other weekend or something, like you're going to frat parties.
5: Yeah.
3: That's like, just weird.
2: Hot wings is going to be in a press release.
3: Yeah.
5: And also, I take my husband with me. Yeah, still so weird to say husband. Yeah. My nephews are in college. I got a couple nephews in college. If they were like, yeah, I'm going to do my birthday party. I'm turning 21. I want all my aunts and uncles there. Mm-hmm. All right. Hell yeah. Bet I'm going to be there. And then I'm going to make fun of it so bad when I get back to work. Like, I would just, why? But I think the reason why is she's looking for attention.
3: Yeah, certainly something's going on.
5: Yeah.
2: So the last paragraph quickly. I talked to my wife about this. She said she's just trying to have some fun. Her sister also made a comment about her behavior because my wife and I are close with her sister, and she comes over to the house on a fairly regular basis to get ready with my wife and I for our daughter's birthday party last week. Her sister said, she's just living her best life. Don't worry about it.
3: Oh, well, now I'm worried more,
2: right?
5: Except for, like, we're married, and this is our life.
4: This should be our best life.
5: Yeah.
2: Yeah.
4: Right. I like to think that they overlap a little bit.
2: Yeah, I don't want her to look like a pincushion for wieners.
3: Right.
2: God, this is
5: terrible.
2: Or
5: even if she's not cheating, just seeking that type of attention
2: Nothing good comes from it.
5: It just seems a little icky. I wouldn't like that if Ross was hanging out with a bunch of 21-year-old girls. I'd be like, or 21-year-old guys, I'd be like, What are you doing?
2: Super red flag. Do you need something?
5: Is something going on?
3: and I would say that, you know, even if it wasn't frat parties, if you've got to go pick someone up or get Ubers for them multiple times a month because they're so drunk.
2: And they're a 35-year-old mother of two?
3: Yeah. I mean, there's some real problems there.
2: Mm. Yeah. Lots of red flags.
3: Uh-huh.
2: But I'm sure it's fine. Listen to her sister.
3: Yeah, she's just living her best life. Yeah, well, her best life is also a wife and mom, too. Mm-hmm. So, you know.
2: Dave says, bang the sister. A little louder for the people in the back. Bag the sister.
3: Yeah, I mean, there's always that.
2: It's cougar season for all the Mississippi Chads. It's going to be a Netflix documentary.
3: Mississippi Chads. Yeah.
5: That sounded so official for a second. I was like, are we doing a live read?
4: Well, it's cougar season.
2: It sounds like the Reed's Hot Wings does for O'Reilly Auto Parts or for, you know.
4: Yeah. I thought you were talking about like the latest show on TLC. Yeah.
3: It's summer car care season.
5: Yeah. You're looking sure for your Mississippi Chad gear. You can find your white socks, your New Balances, your cargo shorts and your polo shirt at Old Navy, all 95% off.
4: Mississippi Chads, Tuesdays at 11.
5: Yeah.
3: White rim sunglasses on sale.
2: I did know some.
5: It's Monday Night Chad. What?
2: And then later the spinoff, The Truth About Chad.
3: Mm-hmm.
2: A buddy of mine that I worked with at my first job during college.
4: Chad.
2: Dwayne.
3: Dwayne.
2: But he went by
5: not as fun to say.
2: But he went by D Nice.
4: Oh, that's better.
3: Oh well, I mean, it does make sense. This he was like the MC Hammer era.
2: He was in a frat at a smallish, private business college.
4: Did he wear parachute pants?
2: We'll call it Northwood because that's where he went.
4: Okay,
2: and right. And they lived. Him and some frat brothers, they didn't live in a frat house. Well, at this point, they didn't live in a frat house. They were renting a farm like 5 or 10 miles outside of town.
4: D-Nice doesn't do frat houses.
2: No. And D-Nice and one of his frat buddies a job there too. And D-Nice was, I liked him. His frat brother was everything I imagined a frat brother to be. And his brother would tell us things about D-Nice and their frat that made me go, I think you're all awful people.
4: Was this a real frat, or is it one of those ones where it was like three friends were like, let's make our own frat?
2: I honestly don't know the answer
3: like
2: to that question.
3: Honorary frat?
2: I think it was real.
5: We didn't get into any of the other frats, so we made our own.
4: And the only reason I say that is because me and my friends freshman year did the exact same thing. We called ourselves Alpha Bravo Charlie.
2: So D-Nice's friend, Johnny Keggs, told me about how there was a housewife down the street that would get lonely and had a drinking problem, and they'd all go there and bang her.
3: And at it's the same this time? Lady.
4: Like at the same time.
2: Yes.
3: Okay.
4: So would they,
2: would
4: two of them sit in the parlor while the other one took her upstairs?
2: I don't know.
3: Yeah, or was this a train situation, you know?
2: One time we're sitting there making pizzas, and Johnny Keg said, D-Nice, you want me to call Margaret? And I go, who's Margaret?
3: Margaret.
2: And D-Nice goes,
4: No offense to Margaret, our former intern.
2: It's
4: we
2: a
4: love
2: friend
4: you,
2: of,
4: Margaret.
2: It's a friend of our frat party. And I go, what? And he goes, and John goes, it's a drunk old lady down the street that we all have sex with when we don't have any plans.
3: The Northwood Sea Dumpster.
2: Yeah. That lady's like 60 now, yeah. Right?
5: The Mississippi Chads and the Margaret C. Dumpsters.
4: Probably older than that.
5: Oh.
3: I mean, maybe it's 30 years ago.
4: Yeah.
3: Yeah.
2: She was probably in her 30s. I think she was in her 30s.
3: She's probably 29. Some old lady down the street.
2: I've never met that person, but I have always felt bad for her family. I don't know them at all. Wouldn't know them if they walked in the room, but if you have a mom named Margaret and you think she was...
5: you don't know who your dad is.
2: A bit whorish. And she always got real good deals on cars. This is probably her.
3: Oh.
2: Everything worked out.
5: Yeah, all of her extra t-shirts are polos.
2: yeah. Oh, popped rugby collar long sleeves. Oh, that was the
5: they
2: era.
5: They all say Theta Chi on them. Mom, where'd you get this Theta Chi antique shirt?
2: I think they were Theta Chi. If I had to guess, that's what I would have said.
3: Definitely the Theta Chis or the Teaks.
5: That's the boy slut fraternities.
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1: What do you judge people silently, but with simmering judgment, when you see them buy something that you're like, you don't need to do that? This clearly is something a lot of people have on their mind. Because at the mere tease of this topic, the text line exploded.
2: I had one pop in my head immediately.
1: What was it?
2: I feel like I see a lot of people, not so much anymore, but in the past, I remember seeing a lot of people on Facebook especially. They would share like a friend of theirs who runs some online jewelry shop. And it will be like, oh, we're doing a live stream, 20% off during this, during my live stream. And it's just this like gaudy costume jewelry.
1: Homemade.
2: Yeah. Very homemade looking.
1: Trinkety. Yeah.
2: Garbage.
1: That looks like a spinner spoon from a fishing lure. Yeah. That's terrible.
2: Yeah, I mean, I understand if you want to support a friend's business or something, but it's, I mean, it looks like garbage.
1: This text made me laugh. It's the first text this person has ever sent. Part of that's why. Beef jerky, you rich son of a bitch. Get your meat like everybody else.
3: Those bags are so expensive. It's like $15 for a little 4-ounce bag.
4: It is. It's like you sucked the water out, and now it's this much more?
2: So right. In that case, you're judging, but your judgment is based on jealousy.
1: I guess so. Yeah.
4: I judge people. It's not so much the product itself. It's the quantity. When I see somebody buy too many bottles of pop at once.
3: Yeah.
4: Like, you just go, what are you doing?
2: Yeah.
4: It just seems
2: when
4: like...
2: When you're at Costco and you see somebody with the 68-pack of Mountain Dew.
4: Yeah.
3: Oh, yeah.
1: I mean, why do you judge that?
4: It just...
1: It's not like they're going to drink it all in a day. It's no different than buying lots of toilet paper.
4: Well,
1: we're going to use it eventually.
3: Toilet paper doesn't have 28 grams of sugar in a can.
1: So one can of Mountain Dew is okay?
3: No, I would judge you for buying a Mountain Dew and Diet Coke. If you're buying Mountain Dew and Diet Coke in 2023,
1: oh my God. Refrigerator's filled with Diet Coke. Yeah.
2: When we were on vacation, we ate breakfast at a Cracker Barrel one morning.
1: Yeah.
2: So it's 9 a.m. and a guy at the table next to us ordered a Mellow Yellow.
1: I love soda with breakfast.
2: I didn't know it still existed.
3: Oh, yeah.
2: And he ordered it at 9 a.m.
4: Yeah, wherever they serve Coke products, man. That's the Coke version.
1: I mean, that's no different than getting a Coke with Chick-fil-A when we order it.
3: It is.
1: No, it's not.
3: It's the same.
1: Nope. What do you mean it's different?
2: It's totally different. Because
1: it's yellow?
4: It's citrusy.
1: Because the color is different? It's closer to orange juice than Coke is, Kelly.
3: It's trash soda.
1: Well, that's a weird glass house you've built where one soda's okay and the rest is trash.
3: I didn't just say one. I love Dr. Pepper. Mr. Pibb, love that. Cherry Coke, not a huge fan, but it's fine.
1: So it's trash because you don't like it.
3: It's trash because most of the nation doesn't like it.
2: Dude, if you're
4: I think
2: standing,
4: most of the nation if, does like it. That's why they sell so many of them.
2: If two people walked into this room right now and one had a can of Coke in their hand and the other one had a can of Mellow Yellow...
1: I would want to
2: you
1: see their time
2: absolutely,
1: machine.
2: Absolutely, absolutely judge one stronger than the other.
3: Yeah.
1: Probably.
4: Yeah, I mean, I would certainly assume that the person with the Mellow Yellow hat on a backward baseball cap.
1: It's just that, part of it is.
4: And looked a little dirty.
1: Like you never see it anymore.
2: Kind of looked like late 90s Fred Durst.
4: Yeah. Yeah, probably. Yeah.
1: Or now Fred Durst.
2: Yeah.
1: This one, I judge people for buying cigarettes, scratch-offs, and White Claw. It's me. I buy those. I'm a degenerate, and I know it. This text,
2: good
1: I judge
2: code.
1: Anyone wearing Oakleys.
3: Yeah.
2: But they have thermonuclear protection.
1: Is that right?
2: That's what their tagline was.
4: Yeah.
3: Especially if they're yellow Oakleys. Ugh. Gross.
1: This text, am I really getting judged by someone who eats corn dogs so religiously for my Mellow Yellow?
3: You are. Bears are
2: popping
3: out
2: now. We found a Mellow Yellow drinker.
4: Yeah. Well, I mean, if you like Mountain Dew and your place that serves Coke, you get Mellow Yellow. I mean, that's what they've got.
3: Yeah.
2: Mellow Yellow is fine. I didn't think it still existed.
4: I mean, I don't drink pop or soda that much. Not like I used to.
1: This text, Kelly, is Sundrop okay? You don't have to ask Kelly if you can drink soda.
2: What
4: the hell is Sundrop?
1: It's like the 7-Up version of Mountain Dew, isn't it?
3: Yeah.
4: Oh. I don't think I've ever seen Sundrop.
3: It's like Mountain Dew is, you know, it's the crack of all of them. Like, that's the top tier.
4: That's
3: then there's Mellow Yellow.
4: Bar.
3: And then there's Sun's Up. Like those.
1: Boy, if the best one is crack.
2: Sun drop.
1: What if the best one is crack, what drug are the other two?
4: Okay, so
1: toilet
4: this is,
1: heroin?
4: So
3: bad homemade stuff that you're not gonna trust. They don't pass the homemade drug testing kit.
4: Okay, yeah, so like on the hierarchy, that would be like Coke, Pepsi, RC Cola.
3: Yeah, absolutely. Okay, all right. Exactly.
4: Okay, Sun Drop.
2: I did see a guy when I left work yesterday. There was a guy walking down the street carrying a half drank 2 liter of RC Cola.
4: Okay.
2: I was like, where did you come from?
3: Yeah, right. Why?
4: Now, Sun Drop looked to me like it's more like Squirt.
1: Well, the logos are similar.
3: Yeah.
4: But I mean, the contents, it looked like it was a little hazier like that.
1: This text, I judge diet soda drinkers way harder than I judge anyone who drinks Mountain Dew. Go ahead and drink your healthy poison because you're so much better than regular soda drinkers.
3: And
1: is that,
3: and
1: when I drink
3: like
1: diet soda, is that what I'm thinking?
2: Whatever.
1: I'm better than you?
2: It tastes like garbage.
3: It's terrible. It tastes like you're sucking on a balloon.
4: It's not good.
3: I don't understand why you like diet soda. I don't want to drink your sugar water
1: the same way.
3: Oh, no, man.
1: I don't need an extra 300 calories in a can.
3: A lot of people on social media, we posted this at FBHW show, said fizzy water, like any sort of seltzer water.
1: Yeah.
3: Not like White Claws, but seltzer waters.
1: Yeah.
5: Water with bubbles. Yeah.
3: I love it.
4: Yeah, overpaying for just water.
1: Oh, yeah. Like when we're in the airport and I go, hey, anybody want a water?
3: Shut up.
1: Kelly says, will you get me a Perrier or a Dom Pignon or whatever you want? I'm always like, yeah, I'll look real hard.
2: Dom Pignon.
4: Yeah.
1: Oh, yeah, sure. Let me just walk to 4 stories so I can find your water with bubbles.
3: They never have it.
1: Why don't I take
3: the
1: cap off this Aquafina and fart in it?
3: They never have it. And you know what? When I go to the bars and I'm like, hey, can you just give me a soda water? I literally have a $5 bill in my hand. I look at it. I'm like, I would have paid this for a bottle of it at one of these rinky-dink little stores. And they're judging me.
1: Yeah.
3: They are quietly judging me like, I'll give you a soda water. And I'm like, it's 5 a.m. and you're judging me, yet you just served a double crown and Diet Coke over here.
1: That was not me. Don't say that drink because some people will think, free beer got drunk at 5 a.m. No, not me.
3: It wasn't free beer.
1: I would in a live show for the record if anybody ever wants to buy one.
3: But it's crazy. Right?
2: Looking your way, Kokomo.
1: I'm not pushing it away. But yeah, if we're at one of those places where you can drink at 5 a.m., I'm probably going to do it. I'm up anyway, and we're having fun, right? Yeah,
2: exactly.
4: Well, you can drink if you bring your own.
1: So
2: no Dom Pignon for free beer.
1: We went really deep on this topic. We got to
2: drink
1: soda.
2: Let's do this all day. Let's judge.
1: I didn't even get to most of it. We didn't get to any of it.
2: Fancy pocket jeans.
1: Oh, this is a good one. If I see someone buy a selfie stick now, I think they're such a turd. I can't remember the last time I saw someone with a selfie stick. Where would you buy one?
2: I always...
1: Goodwill?
2: No, I feel like that was just something you won as a prize on the boardwalk.
1: Yes,
2: like
1: I agree.
2: You could get extra large panda. Or
1: grandma got it for you.
2: Yeah, extra large panda.
1: You can now take your pictures.
3: Yeah, and the stick part, that's supposed to extend breaks after like two tries.
2: Yeah. Mm-hmm.
1: This text, I judge anyone who drinks soda out of plastic cups. What?
3: Yeah.
1: Why?
3: Why do you need to do that?
1: If they hand it to you from the drive-thru in a plastic cup, what do? Put it in your glass carry-on?
3: What drive-thrus do plastic cups?
1: Yeah, I'm sure there are some.
3: Are y'all getting the fat sizes?
2: Paper waxy ones.
4: Yeah, no,
1: aren't McDonald's cups are plastic?
4: The large ones are plastic. They're absolutely plastic.
3: Well, yeah.
1: That was hard to work out.
4: Yeah.
3: But I haven't had a large McDonald's years.
2: I understood that as like a Red Solo.
3: Yeah, me that's, too.
4: Yeah,
3: gross.
4: I think
1: only Red Solo's plastic.
3: And honestly,
1: I can't believe you judge someone for getting 64 cans of Mountain Dew at Costco, and you're like, I can't find a plastic cup anywhere.
3: I don't like it. Gross. Or drinking out of 2 liter bottles. I'm judging you for that. You're buying a 2 liter bottle of a soda these days. Gross.
4: Well, a lot of people buy 2 liters. I don't think everybody's drinking out of them, though.
3: Awesome.
1: I have never been not disappointed by the bottom half of a 2 liter.
3: Just splurge then and get the pack of 60. I'd rather you buy a pack of 60 cans than 1 2-liter. Isn't that so stupid?
4: Yeah, it's really stupid. All I buy is 2 liters.
1: Now we agree.
3: You like flat soda. You like flat soda.
4: Well, I rarely drink it. The kids drink it. And, it doesn't last. I mean, if you put the top on right, it'll last a few days.
3: It ain't the same.
1: No.
3: It ain't the same.
1: It's like the half-life is maybe 8 hours.
4: Yeah. You got to see, I've trained my kids right, though. They'll accept anything, and I won't let, I won't, they'll accept anything.
2: Holy dirt, and I like
4: will,
2: it.
4: And I will not let them open up a new one until they drink the old. And you got to finish that one before you open the new one.
3: Nathan, if that Arthi Cola flat, you should have tightened it tighter when you put it back in the fridge.
4: Absolutely.
3: You're going to be drinking bland soda for the rest of the week.
1: Yeah, what kind do you get them? Do you get some like grocery store brand where it's just called cola?
4: No way, man. We get like A&W root beer, A&W soda.
3: Root beer. Judging you for that.
1: Yeah,
4: my
1: right?
4: kids love root beer. Shut up.
3: Gross. Are your kids grandparents?
4: Root beer's great.
3: Root beer cream soda? Are you kidding me?
4: Oh, man. Good stuff.
3: Garbage.
1: It goes good with their cigar.
4: Yeah. Grayson loves Fanta.
1: God.
4: Fanta.
1: Your kids, it's like they're locked in a bad fairground.
4: Hey, man, I let them choose what they want. We go to the grocery store. What do you want?
3: I want Shasta.
4: Yeah.
0: 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In a world of uncertainty and constant change, one thing remains. 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
1: It is time for a new game that we've been thinking about for a while. Done a couple trial balloons, a couple exhibition matches, but those weren't done with the exact rules. It's time for someone to have a chance to win $1,000 on a minute of mayhem. Mayhem.
3: It's crazy.
1: The first person to get a shot at it is Jeremy of West Michigan. Hello, Jeremy.
11: Hey, how's it going?
1: It's great. How are you?
11: I am nervous and tired. I didn't sleep last night.
1: You know what?
11: So I've been thinking about
1: it's going to be about a minute. That's the one thing we're sure of.
4: All right. Check on that one.
1: Okay. But I was thinking, someone tired and nervous, that is the perfect combination to win $1,000 from the Bank of Free Beer and Hot Wings.
4: Yeah.
1: On Minute of Mayhem. Open. So, Jeremy, here's how this is going to work. We're going to say go. You're going to hear the timer start, and I'm going to ask you the questions. You can pass on any of the questions, and we will come back to them. Okay? That's going to use up more time. You got 1 minute to answer all of them. We will not say right or wrong as we're going, and then after we're done, Hot Wings will score the game. And if you get all 10 right, you win $1,000.
11: All right.
12: Wow.
1: Wow.
12: Wow.
1: Do you have any questions for us?
11: I do not.
1: Okay, we have 10 for you. Hot Wings, you ready with a timer?
4: I sure am.
1: On your mark. Get set.
13: No, I'm not.
4: Yes. I realized I pulled it out to check out something, and I didn't put it back. I'm good. No, I'm good, man. You're just wasting time now.
1: Get to it. Yes, I am just wasting time.
4: No, yeah, I'm
1: my
4: ready.
1: My mistake,
4: I'm
1: everyone. Over
4: here. Yeah, just like get going.
1: I'm waiting for you to stop percolating. All right, Jeremy. Sure that settled your nerves.
4: Mm-hmm.
1: On your mark, sure. Get set. Go. In which city was the rock band U2 formed?
11: Oh, I don't know. Liverpool.
1: Who is the author of the Twilight series?
11: Oh, what is her name? Stephanie Myers.
1: How many degrees are there in a circle?
11: 360.
1: Which of the following is not a type of rock? Igneous, sedimentary, atmospheric, metamorphic.
11: Atmospheric.
1: Spell arachnophobia.
11: Oh, geez. A-R... A-T-H... Nope. Pass.
1: What is the boiling point of water at sea level?
11: 220.
1: What is the princess's name in the movie from Disney, Aladdin?
11: Jasmine.
1: Now, you didn't get to the last three.
4: The sound you heard was a buzzer.
2: God, when you spelled arachnophobia and you said A-R-A-C-H.
4: Right. Yeah, we'll get to that.
1: Let's see if Jeremy won $1,000.
2: I'm sorry. Yeah.
1: All right.
11: I'm feeling good.
4: Okay,
11: I'm feeling
4: great.
11: Good about this.
4: I'm glad that you have a great sense of self-worth.
1: Jeremy, I'll read the question. You tell me what they answered, and I'll tell you what the right answer is.
4: Okay.
1: In which city was the rock band U2 formed?
4: Jeremy said Liverpool.
1: It's Dublin, so he's already done.
4: All right.
1: The Twilight series.
4: Jeremy said Stephanie Myers.
1: It's Stephanie Meyer. Might have given him that if he got the other nine right. How many degrees are there in a circle?
4: Jeremy said 360.
1: You got that one. Which of the following is not a type of rock? Igneous, sedimentary, metamorphic, atmospheric.
4: Jeremy said atmospheric.
1: He is correct. Spell arachnophobia.
4: Jeremy said, oh, God. A-R-R-A-C-H. Nope, pass.
2: He threw in a duh.
1: There was
2: an audible duh.
1: I was like, ooh, a 27th letter for the alphabet. What is the boiling point of water
4: that was incorrect.
1: At sea level?
4: That was what is the spelling?
1: A-R-A-C-H-N-O-P-H-O-B-I-A. What is the boiling point of water at sea level? Now, Jeremy, forgive me if I'm wrong, but I'm guessing your brain was still scrambled from the last one.
11: Yep.
2: And still might be.
4: Jeremy said 220.
1: The answer is, if he had said Celsius, 100 degrees and 212 degrees Fahrenheit, like we do it in America.
2: What about Kelvin?
1: 73. What is the princess's name in the Disney movie Aladdin?
4: Jeremy said Jasmine.
1: That one is correct. Now, he didn't get to the following question. Steve and Kelly will answer them as abruptly as possible.
3: Yeah. Okay.
1: What musical instrument does a cellist play?
2: Cello.
3: Cello.
1: False.
11: Damn.
1: There's a bunny museum in California.
3: True.
1: True. What color do you get when you mix blue and yellow?
3: Green.
1: Yes. Boy, those last three, I think you'd have been.
4: If you had just gotten there.
1: Yeah.
11: Those were in my wheelhouse, those last three, let me tell you.
4: Yeah.
3: Colors.
4: Yeah, I learned that from Ziploc bags.
1: Well, Jeremy,
11: Ziploc bags turn purple.
1: Oh, that's the knockoff. Yellow and blue make green on Ziploc. Well, what are you buying?
4: The freezer bags turn purple.
1: Yeah, what are you buying?
4: Sandwich, the sandwich bags turn green. They're different colors, Jeremy.
1: He had the freezer bags because that's where he hid his weed before it was legal.
4: You got to, yeah.
1: Thank you, Jeremy.
4: Suck all the air out.
2: Good job, man.
11: Thanks, guys.
1: That was fun. All right, I don't know if, I mean, he didn't win, but it's a winner. Sure had fun trying.
2: That game's a winner.
1: A minute of mayhem.
13: Mayhem.
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1: Man, getting pulled over, that is the adrenaline rush you never knew you wanted or needed. Because I haven't been pulled over in a really, really long time. Like a really long time. And the other day, I was just coasting, going home. I was super excited, actually. I just left the dispensary. And I was going to go home and help my husband with the house renovations that we're working on. And I was going to get so high as a reward afterwards. And so I had bought every version of marijuana that they sell. If it was chocolate, put it in the bag. It's liquid, put it in the bag. It comes in something I got to smoke later, put it in the... I don't care. Yeah. I need something that's just going to make me feel like four glasses of wine.
2: Well, plus you have something for every scenario.
1: Right. And it's legal here. So, and you can only buy a certain amount and the dispensary, like it will actually flag it in the computer so you can't go over. So you're not driving with an illegal amount. So I've never worried about driving with it here because it's legal as long as it's not open.
3: Right.
1: Similar rules to alcohol.
3: Mm-hmm.
1: And so I'm coasting, not even paying attention on these backcountry roads to the speed because nobody's on them.
3: Right.
1: Except for me and a state trooper who clocked me going 74 and a 55. On a
2: that's not that bad.
3: Okay. No, I
1: well,
3: mean,
1: when
3: yeah,
1: the blue that's... lights go off on a blue SUV and it's a state trooper, and you just left the dispensary. It's bad.
2: I thought you were going to say 74 and like a 25 or 74 in a school zone.
3: No, but you're right. Some of those backcountry roads, though, they're long and straight and wide open.
1: Oh my God, it's just so easy.
3: It's pretty easy to let your foot get heavy.
1: Yes. And I just, honest to God, I wasn't even like trying to fly home. I just simply was in the zone. I was driving. I was good. Yeah, I was cruising.
3: Yeah.
1: I was so excited. And then I saw those blue lights. I didn't even see them. I was like, where were you, bro? Like you were hitting good, little piggy.
3: And then, well, in that area, he probably was old school behind a billboard.
1: Yeah. And, so I pull over and naturally I'm not doing anything wrong, but I feel like I'm doing everything
3: always
1: wrong. So I put hand sanitizer on. And I'm like, okay.
3: Boy, that looks guilty.
1: So he walks squirted
3: up. Squirted it into your mouth.
1: And he walks up to the wind. I pulled off on a side street because the road that he pulled me off on, it's a 4-lane like little backcountry kind of highway.
3: Yeah.
1: And so I pull off on this little side street and he comes over to my passenger window. So then I'm really nervous. I don't know why. I was like,
3: because the bag's on the passenger seat?
1: Well, no, the bag technically has to be in the back seat.
3: Oh, it does. Okay.
1: Yeah, because I don't have a trunk that locks technically. So it's right there though. Like, and I had all my windows rolled down. Like I was cruising, y'all.
3: Okay.
1: And yeah, so he comes up to the passenger side and he's like, what you doing? And I just looked at him and I go, I just left the dispensary. I'm not even going to lie. And he goes, it smells like it. And he looks, and you can smell it, especially when there's pre-rolls and stuff. And I was like, I'm not even lying. He goes, it also smells like alcohol. And I go, okay, I just sprayed so much hand sanitizer on my hands because I'm just nervous. And he goes, why are you nervous? And I was like, because I just left the dispensary. And he goes, well, how much did you buy? And I was like, I don't know. And he looked at me and goes, what do you mean you don't know? Like, I don't know the gram amount that I bought. I don't know because there's cartridges, there's gummies, there's flour.
3: Nobody sounds guiltier than you in crisis.
2: Did you do anything right?
3: My gosh.
1: And then he looked at me, he goes, why do you have so much? I was like, man, anxiety is real these days, you know? And he goes, I can tell. So I had my registration.
3: He's like, why don't you have one now?
1: I had my registration, my insurance and everything. And he goes, ma'am, your insurance is expired. I was like, I swear to God, it's not. I swear to God, it's not. I just have it on my app and I never really print it out because it's 2023. I can show you in my app. And he looks at me and he goes, and it's USAA. And this is where my dad, man, he looked at me, he goes, who's in the military? And I was like, my dad and all my grandpas and every uncle in my family. And he's like, you know that you do this right here? And he kind of gave me this funny little nudge towards the pot. And I go, oh, he knows.
3: Oh, yeah. He fought for my right to do this.
2: Officer, how could he not know? Look at me.
1: Yeah, you figured it out.
2: I'm a mess.
3: Look at how spazzy I get when anything happens.
1: And the thing is, I had everything set down, like, on my chair. So that way, I didn't have to hand him anything because I was shaking. I was so nervous. And he goes, did you want to hand me those? And I go, yeah, but I'm shaking. And it's not because anything else. I'm just nervous. And I handed it to him.
3: Oh,
1: he was looking at me like, Jesus Christ, are you okay?
3: Yeah, you really lost your bleep.
1: I was such an adrenaline rush that when I got home, I told Ross, I was like, you know, he asked me all the questions. I was straight up honest with him about everything. And I hadn't been smoking or drinking. Like, I could be straight up with him. And Ross goes, what did he write you for? I was like, going 74 and a 55. And he was like, that's it. And I was like, that was literally all I was doing. And he said, yeah, but you made yourself sound so guilty.
4: Right?
1: Like, I know.
4: If this story ended with him saying, let's go down to the police station for a little while and just see what we find.
1: Or even if he would have asked me to step out of the car, but I think he realized, okay, she's word blurting because she's so nervous that there's no way she could lie to me right now.
2: Well, you'd probably step out of the car and get hit by a truck as it drove by.
1: No. Like,
4: right?
2: You're just doing everything wrong.
1: Yeah,
4: a truck hauling fentanyl.
1: So he brings me back all my stuff and he goes, 74 and a 55. That's way too fast. I have to write you a ticket. And I also have to ask you a question. You smoke all that yourself? And I go, no, some of it I eat, actually. And he just kind of looked at me and he was like, all right, okay, just please drive carefully.
2: Like, don't you
4: not come, in one day,
2: don't you
4: sir.
2: Come through this county again.
1: Yeah. Like, oh, God.
4: Jeez. God, man.
1: I'm fine, though.
2: Yeah.
3: Seems like everything's good.
1: I didn't immediately go home and fall asleep because it was a fight or flight mode. My brain was like, go to bed, idiot.
4: After he pulled away, did you get out of the car and run in circles like a dog orbiting?
1: Yes.
4: I have been held inside against my will. Ah!
1: Oh, I'm
4: my
1: a happy God. Little golden retriever now.
4: How much was the ticket?
1: I haven't looked yet. I got to pay it in 10 days, and that was on Friday.
4: It's going to be
2: 19 over? Yeah, that's...
1: That's at least a $200.
4: Gonna be a biggie.
2: Yeah. Because I think it's usually like zero, or it's like 1 to 9 and then 9 to 14 and then.
3: Yeah, it's pretty high.
1: 14 to 19 and then over 20, man.
2: Yeah.
1: Thank God I wasn't going 75.
2: You're good that you were 74 and not 75.
1: Man, he didn't even knock off anything either. He was like, no, this dummy right here. This idiot.
3: Yeah, you didn't do yourself any favors that day.
1: No.
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1: Have you ever even really been in an argument if someone hasn't thrown something at you?
2: I mean, no.
1: Really? Because I feel like I have, but I don't remember anyone ever throwing anything at me, not as an adult. Kids throw stuff at each other all the time, at least speaking from our house. And the kids, when they get mad, they just throw whatever's near them, which can be bad.
2: Thrown a couple of times.
1: What have you had thrown at you?
3: Like as an adult?
2: Mm-hmm. I don't remember what it was. I remember when it was. it was probably just like a plastic soda bottle or something. It wasn't like a glass vase. Nothing shattered on the wall in a spectacular way or whatever, but it was just like whatever was nearby. I don't remember the object, but a common household, whatever. And
1: it wasn't going to murder you. It was just going to get your attention.
2: No, my girlfriend at the time was very cross with something. And
1: very cross.
2: Yeah. Mm. That's a nice way of saying she was super pissed.
1: Kelly, have you ever had something thrown at you?
4: I had a remote thrown at me one time. Somebody was really mad at me. And then I told y'all about when I got really fussy with Ross one time. I flipped a plate of Chinese. I think it was Chinese or Indian rice. And man, it went all over the floor. It was a little to-go box, and I said, phew, I was so mad. It was just me in the room. I was just mad. I wanted to flip something, and it was a mess. But yeah, I had somebody throw a remote at me one time. I was leaving. I was like, all right, and I turned the TV off. I was like, I'm done here, and I set the remote down. They went, wham, and threw it at me and missed me. I was like, that was not nice.
1: Is that when you decided to start stealing the batteries?
4: No, that was many, many years after I'd retired that.
1: Okay.
4: I did used to love stealing batteries out of people's remotes.
1: Steve, what about you?
3: I've never thrown something or had something thrown at me.
1: Good for you.
3: Yeah.
1: Maitland?
5: Can't say I've had either.
1: Okay.
2: Wimps.
4: What about you, Freebeer?
1: I don't think I have. I don't think I've thrown anything. Mm-hmm. And I don't remember anyone throwing anything at me.
3: No. I'd be very surprised if you had thrown something.
1: Yeah. I used to be more fussy.
2: I've thrown things out of anger, but not at my partner. Yeah. Only when I would sequester myself.
4: Yeah, same.
2: And then like that anger where
3: room.
2: Yeah, where you just like it's like that adrenaline is in you. And so yes, to prevent myself from like punching a wall or something. Yeah. I did that once when I was a teenager and I whipped this hairbrush really hard against the wall and it went right through the drywall and I immediately went, and so I put a poster over it. And then it wasn't until my parents went to move, and I think we lived in Omaha at the time, and so it was years later, and they were taking down the wallpaper and all this crap that was still in my room, and they go, hey, what's with the hole? I go, oh, man, sorry about that.
1: Out of sight, out of mind, Mom and Dad.
3: It's been there for 14 years.
2: It was there a while.
1: Yeah, throwing stuff out of frustration when it's not at someone, I've definitely done that.
2: Yeah.
3: Mm-hmm. Your basketball punt.
2: Oh, yeah, that counts as a throw.
1: Those are all embarrassing. Oh, I did throw a basketball at someone one time out of rage. I thought they tried to hurt me, and I got taken out going up for a layup, and they took my legs out, and I went down in a mess, and this was adult. We're playing at a church where we had to put the three-point line on ourselves with masking tape, and the ball came down to me, and I got up on my knees, and I threw it at him as hard as I could, and then I immediately went, I'm sorry, I'm overreacting. Like, the ball left my hand, and I went, I'm sorry, I'm overreacting.
2: Same thing happened between Simon Peter and Bartholomew once.
1: Yes. Uh-huh. Yep. You mean of the 12 disciples?
2: Yeah. Well, they started basketball. Yeah, that's why they have basketball gyms at churches. Yeah,
1: that's right.
3: That's why they had to take down the three-point line there.
1: These people are too fussy.
3: It was a big argument.
1: It was after that they showed me where the defibrillators
3: Simon's toes were on the line or not.
2: And they kept accidentally summoning Christ because they go, Jesus!
1: You know Judas is a liar. He never calls his fouls.
2: Ah, Jesus, pass the ball.
1: Well, a 46-year-old Florida woman is facing charges because she was very angry at a restaurant in St. Petersburg called Rick's Reef. She was arguing with a man. It's unclear about what, but they're older. He's 66. She's 46. So people are thinking they were having some issues. And she was very angry. And she threw a hot, fresh burrito at him.
2: Oh, no.
3: Oh, waste.
2: Throw burrito. That's a great game.
1: Actually,

0: she threw it. Well, her aim wasn't great. Now, in my mind, they're sitting at a table like where they're across from each other.
1: Mm-hmm.
0: And she threw it and missed, and it smashed a lady right in the back of the head. So there she is, minding her own business, thinking about her guacamole, and all of a sudden she gets a hot burrito in the back of the skull.
2: That would be very stunning.
0: All the sauce on it, everything else.
2: Very startling. Yeah. Oh, was it what, a wet burrito?
0: Yeah. She left.
2: Oh, man.
0: But she lives down the street and goes to this restaurant every time, all the time. So the people that were in the restaurant walked out and said, "That's where she lives," and pointed to the house. They went there and she was arrested and described in the report as, quote, not cooperative.
2: Oh, I can't believe it.
1: Yeah. Surprised to hear that.
0: All right. What did you have thrown at you, or what did you throw? Doesn't mean it's your most proud moment. Wow. My ex threw a butcher knife at me.
1: Mm.
0: Okay, that's
1: a crime.
0: That's a big one.
2: Mm-hmm. It is the biggest one on the block.
3: I was thinking back to when y'all were talking about throwing things when you're just frustrated, like after, you know, you're on the phone with like a business for 2 hours just trying to get your money back and it doesn't work, so you throw your phone down. I've done that before where I've been like, oh, I'm over this. And I've just kind of tossed my phone off to the side and then realized, oh, God, that was a harder throw than I intended. Or did it just fall into a pool?
0: You pick the screen up and you're like, please don't be cracked.
3: Yeah, oh. I didn't know it was going to slide from the grass to the asphalt. Dang it. Oh, that's the worst.
0: This one, I was in college and my friends got into an argument with another group of people. And one of the guys in the other group threw a full Colt 45 can about 20 feet through the air, or bottle, I guess, I don't know, and it smashed on my friend's head. My friend was completely unfazed, except it made him go into crazy rage beast mode.
2: Oh,
0: he started
2: no.
0: fighting everyone. Dang.
2: The cool malt liquor picker.
0: Steve, you threw a burrito in a bucket.
1: I did, yeah. Well, I'm not really throw, I dropped.
2: Yeah, not totally really different. Out of rage.
1: Yeah. It's just that fascination. And curiosity.
0: When I was a kid, my sister threw an ice cube at me for eating the last slice of leftover pizza, and it hit me right in the forehead. It really hurt, but no one took my word for it because it was ice.
1: Ice can still hurt.
2: Yeah, as though that's not hard. If it was a little wooden block, everyone would be mad. Ice hurts.
0: My parents always bring up the fact that when I was single digits old, like 8 or 9, I threw clipping shears at my brother. Just because it sliced his leg, I can never live it down. This text. I threw a pizza at a guy at a Boston Red Sox game.
1: Baseball game.
2: Oh, wow.
1: Here comes the pizza.
2: I've heard of that.
1: Yeah.
0: I stuck my tongue out at my friend when we were 10. He threw a pen at me, and the pen stuck in my tongue. How hard do you have to throw it to get it to stick in a tongue?
3: Wow. Oh, Premier, I mean, you like to throw pens?
2: Yeah, you're always tossing pens.
0: Up in the air and straight down.
3: No, you've thrown pens at me before and markers.
2: Yeah.
3: I think you've even thrown pens at Howie's.
2: Yeah, we just talked about how you like to aggressively throw things at people.
0: Hand things to people.
1: Yeah. You hit Hot Wings in the face with a deck of cards. Yeah,
0: he said he had lightning reflexes. You said you had good reflexes.
2: Yeah, everyone does with a spotlight in their face from 6 feet away.
0: Well. Yeah, no, it was still not your fault, but I'm just saying it wasn't out of the blue.
2: It was. It was 100% out of the blue.
1: I got to find that video that we had from the old studio where Hot Wings said he was talking about his cat-like reflexes and Freebird just went, tossed a pen and it just hit him right in the chest.
2: That was unfair. I was sitting on my hands at the time.
0: You didn't even, your eyes didn't move.
2: There was no point. I knew I was a dead man.
0: Yeah. A dead man as if it murdered you.
2: Yeah, you can't protect yourself when you're sitting on your hands. I've learned that.
0: That's a good point.
2: Oh.
4: 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Or that the music was what your parents listened to? In a world of uncertainty and constant change, one thing remains. 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From the 60s. 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
2: How would you like to take a vacation to Stripper Town? Well,
3: who wouldn't?
2: Let's get on board.
4: Nothing more fun than strippers.
1: Mm-hmm. First up,
5: oh, San Antonio. Safest. Oh, I hope it's by their river walk. We can smell sewage and go eat that pile of slop that they called fish and chips at that one restaurant.
4: Oh, God, that was
2: serves us right for going to a British pub next to the Riverwalk in San Antonio.
4: I know, man, that was bad food. But usually it's hard to screw up British pub.
2: Yeah.
5: Yeah, their food is basic.
4: Yeah.
2: Yeah. I mean,
4: it's fried fish.
1: First at four, safe strip shows. A local club is entertaining customers who stay inside their cars. Eyewitness News reporter Jaleesa Irizarry joins us live with details of the drive-through dancers.
4: Easier Jaleesa? To touch yourself, I guess.
2: I guess.
4: You're still, if you're
5: it
4: in your own
5: be.
4: Car.
5: You're right.
4: Yeah.
6: Yeah, I spoke to the business manager today, and he said his employees are like everyone else. This is a job for them. So in order for them to work, he had to get creative.
2: Wow, the strip club that they're in looks like it used to be like a budget 8 hotel or something.
7: It looks so closed.
2: And they boarded up every window.
4: Yeah.
2: Like they're all covered.
4: You don't want any windows on your strip
2: club. But you can still see where you would have parked your car and taken your wheelie bag in and checked in and, you know, given them the $39 for the one night where they would casually inform you that the hot water didn't work on the fourth floor, but also the elevator doesn't work either. Mm-hmm. So
7: the blue tarp is a nice touch.
2: Yeah, that's the drive-thru. Yeah,
4: yeah, yeah. Yeah, that looks really good. So, yeah, they've added this garage area.
5: God, I'll bet they got a great deal on that.
4: I bet they
5: remember
4: did,
5: that one hotel we would drive past every now and again?
2: Dad's Magic Inn in Lansing?
5: Used to be a Days Inn. They couldn't afford to change the sign.
4: I am a Dad's Inn.
2: Days Inn Corporate, yeah.
5: They just put a tarp with a D on it over the Y.
4: Yeah,
2: it was like part of the letter they cut out.
4: It was spray painted.
2: Yeah.
4: It was so
2: I stayed there
4: bad.
2: Once when
5: you
2: it was
5: did?
2: Still a Days Inn. We went to the, I stayed in Lansing with a buddy. We were going to a basketball game, and we just grabbed it off of, Priceline
5: Expedia
2: or something.
5: Yeah, yeah,
2: back in the day. We're like, it's cheap, and it's next to a lot of restaurants. And we get there, and we're like, ugh. And they actually said, you can either be on the sixth floor where the hot water works, or you can be on any of the floors below that, but none of the elevators are working right now.
5: What? Really?
2: Yeah.
4: Okay, so
2: and
4: you can
2: we
4: walk
2: like,
4: up six flights.
2: Okay, we'll take the sixth. And then we stayed there, and we're like, why don't we just go to another hotel that's one block away? It was so dumb.
5: Yeah, with you'd think at that point you could have just said, we want our money back, we're canceling, or not, or just been like, yeah, I'm not doing this.
2: Yeah.
5: I once turned around in that parking lot when it was the Dad's Inn, and I did not like that experience.
4: No, it's a terrifying little area right there.
2: Now it looks like it's been turned into a strip club in San Antonio when you drive by.
5: This looks nicer than that.
2: Yeah.
4: Yeah.
8: An empty parking lot at the San Antonio's Men's Club isn't what Albert Cortez is used to.
9: It's been months since we're able to work, since we're able to open up.
8: And during those months of closure, the business manager found a way to open up.
9: Entertainment is entertainment for different people. People do different things, and I think we put
2: so
9: on a good show.
2: They show the scene. You pull in, and it's all those blue tarps someone might put over, like if the roof busted.
5: Right.
2: Yeah. Throw it up there.
4: Just giant blue tarps.
2: Standard blue tarps. Yeah. And they've got those hanging to form the walls of this garage pavilion kind of area.
5: Mm-hmm.
2: You pull in, the lights are super bright, which is not enhancing for the strippers, I bet. And then
4: I
2: they stand
4: it.
2: On top of little platforms balancing on wooden boxes. That's a bit of a balancing act. If they get a little too far to the side in their tall, clear-heeled shoes, they're going to go and take a tumble.
5: Kind
2: and
5: of
2: then they
5: my,
2: dance
5: my reason to go there.
2: 6 feet away from your car windows, and then you
5: crunch up dollar bills and throw them at them? Did they come through with a collection plate on that long stick?
2: They should.
10: Wow. There's got to be like an entry fee, right?
2: There has to be.
4: Yeah,
2: right?
4: I'm sure there
10: and
4: is. There
10: you
4: has.
10: Just don't throw dollars.
2: That's, you can't do that.
5: Mm-hmm. Yeah, and there's no change in the world. You can't throw pennies at them.
2: Yeah.
4: Yeah. Not like the good old days.
2: But yeah.
10: Pennies at strippers.
4: I mean, if they're not good.
7: You don't. These nickels.
2: What do you know?
4: Yeah.
2: There's a 2-song limit, by the way.
9: We put on a good show that people would come out again.
8: The show Cortez is talking about is this one, a drive-through strip club where entertainers dance.
4: Oh, wow, somebody went
8: in
4: broad daylight. That's even sketchier.
5: Good God.
4: I feel even lamer then.
2: What is that giant wash tub there?
4: Well, that's the
5: that's where the ladies' water breaks.
4: That's where they dunk themselves down. Yeah.
3: Oh, God. At a distance.
2: Hurry up and get your dance over. You need to bob for your lunch dog.
5: Lunch dog.
9: The DJ would play two songs, and the girls would dance on the stages, you know, and guys are able to dog some money. We have some buckets out there for them to put some ones in. Yeah, it's just a little bit of entertainment while you sit in your car.
5: Those buckets can also be used as a bathroom.
2: The girls are like, did you have to say ones? You didn't need to limit it to ones. You're giving the wrong idea. Maybe a five. Possibly a Hamilton, whatever.
5: No, he's like, let's be real.
4: Yeah, this strip club in this method is definitely ones.
2: Ones, yeah.
9: Social distancing.
8: The concept came from a strip club in the Pacific Northwest that did something similar early on in the pandemic. Cortez decided to give it a go, providing masks and hand sanitizer on deck.
9: This was mostly for the independent contractors.
4: Okay.
9: That work for us to come out and try and make a little bit of money, have a good time.
8: Good times that Cortez says have been few and far between for his employees.
2: I know there are some strippers that that enjoy the lifestyle and end up using it positively and whatever, but
5: yeah, they work at nice places in Vegas on the weekends and then go back to their nice apartments
2: in
5: and
2: a lot
5: go to
2: of
5: dental
2: cases,
5: school.
2: It always seems like it's a little bit of a depressing not necessarily end, but a stop along the way. And this seems like one of the most depressing. Like
5: this is a stop along the way, but the way is over. It's
2: yeah,
5: the last
2: like
5: stop.
2: You're in flip-flops stripping on a portable stage built on a milk crate next to a pickup and a bin for change. This is bad. This is not what daddy wanted for you.
4: No.
2: Or mommy. Or you.
4: Real problems here.
2: Oh, man.
5: But it's what all your new daddies who drive through want for you.
4: Update on the dads in, guys. It's now a giant U-Haul.

0: paintball facility.
1: Oh.
2: Wow.
1: What?
2: Really?
1: Like a storage place?
0: Yeah. Well, they brought in a bunch of like storage, you know, like what you would normally get for self-storage. But then the building itself, that's where the U-Haul sign is. Above the sixth floor.
1: I bet you that's heated and cooled storage on the inside, like climate controlled.
0: Probably.
1: It looks much nicer. I'd rather stay there now.
0: Oh, yeah. I would definitely rather stay in a storage facility than I would have the dad's in when it was the dad's in.
1: Ironically, the guys that I shared the room with that night when we stayed there eventually lived in a U-Haul storage facility unrelated to that night. Full circle.
3: It's really neat. Yeah.
0: Yeah. Are you sure it was unrelated?
3: Maybe that's when he got the idea.
0: It probably is.
3: Hey, you know what's better than this? Living in a U-Haul facility.
0: To himself.
1: Hey, do you have a Folgers can I can poop in? You can just get one.
0: Yeah.
3: Yeah. All right. But then you'd have to drink Folgers.
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1: We're talking about impulse purchases. Now, we've got some people on hold. There's some doozies on here. Oh, boy.
2: Can't wait.
1: We said Josh would go first. Promise made, promise kept. Hi, Josh. What did you buy as an impulse purchase? Hi, bud.
3: I actually bought a bulldozer.
1: A bulldozer?
2: Really?
3: Yeah.
4: Okay.
3: Yeah.
4: All right. Now, where are you using this bulldozer?
3: So, I didn't really have a plan for the bulldozer when I bought it.
1: Okay. All right. That's the kind of impulse purchase. How much is a bulldozer?
4: Yeah.
1: I would think
3: So, the reason...

0: I bought it. It was super cheap. It was like $700.
1: Oh, wait,
2: you got a $700 bulldozer? How big of a bulldozer is this?
1: It's a little tight.
0: It was a 1968 Oliver. So it was a mid-sized bulldozer. I mean, it was a decent little toy.
2: And it works.
0: So,
3: oh, that's awesome looking.
0: Yes. The worst part was I was actually in the middle of moving houses, so I was between and staying with my mother. So bringing home a bulldozer was kind of the worst part. And then having my friends over to drive the bulldozer. Long story short, I really didn't have a plan or use for it. So
2: you just
0: ended up selling it a few months later.
2: Did you at least like knock over some trees and stuff?
1: I mean,
3: look at that.
0: I essentially fixed the driveway, and that was the only real plan I had for it.
1: Well, it kind of works out. I mean, if you paid somebody to fix your driveway, it probably cost more than $750.
4: Yeah, but
1: some money back.
4: I want to know.
0: Made a little bit of money. Had my friends drive it. It was a good time.
4: What if you destroyed brilliant. Though?
3: This is the kind of thing that you see when you're watching a documentary about how like they built the railroads with these things.
2: Right.
4: Yeah.
0: Yeah.
2: That's
0: awesome. Thanks, guys.
2: That's a beauty. Oh, thank you, Josh. Wow. Amazing. You don't end the call.
1: Bulldozer
2: we do.
1: Without a plan.
2: Don't you thank us and move on with your life? You stay until we're done.
4: I'm shocked he fixed something. There's no, I mean.
2: That's a good impulse purchase, though. Buying a bulldozer without an intended use and then having it delivered to your
3: all
2: mom's.
3: Right. Let's see if there are any bulldozers for sale.
2: Steve's going to have one.
1: You've got
2: Steve,
1: land.
2: If you get one,
1: yeah.
2: I have a use for it. I'll pay for a trailer for you to get it to my house, and then we'll drive through the back and make a trail for a go-kart.
1: I got a place for you to keep it.
3: Yeah, okay.
1: But I have to. But I get to use it whenever I want.
3: $13,000, bit out of my budget.
1: Perfect. Get it.
2: Steve, it's well within my...
3: $12,000? Okay.
2: It's well within my budget for your bulldozers.
3: $5,500 this beauty right here.
2: What a shrewd negotiator Steve is. He's already knocked nearly $8,000 off the price.
3: Look at that. That's awesome.
2: Come on.
5: That thing's huge.
4: Oh, boy. Oh yeah. Okay. Oh, yeah.
1: That's
4: now
1: a
4: we're
1: good
4: talking.
1: One. That
2: really
1: is
2: good
1: that
2: for the
1: is
2: concrete.
1: That is what you need to have
3: it's
1: to right. make a good driveway.
3: It's got a Hercules 3-cylinder diesel engine. That sounds strong.
1: Oh, absolutely.
4: It's got the Hercules in the title.
2: It's a Hercules. Yeah. Tim in Tennessee. Hey, bud. What did you buy as an impulse purchase?
6: Hiya. I bought Pornhub Premium.
4: I thought it was.
3: What does that get you?
2: Yeah.
3: What's the premium get you?
6: It's by the two-parter. It's a two-parter, too. You know, they got that VR now.
2: Yeah, okay.
6: Ooh.
4: Ooh. Do you have an Oculus,
6: I'll tell you
4: though?
6: What.
4: Also.
6: It hits the spot.
4: I thought Pornhub.
2: It hits the spot. Thank
1: I bet.
4: I thought everyone got premium during COVID. I mean, I don't know. I haven't looked
1: maybe for a while.
2: I feel like it's those commercials that say, call now, you'll win a free iPad.
1: But I don't know. But I mean, he went full in and got like the Oculus stuff and all that. I would never want to pay for any of that, but I would like to see what it's like.
3: So is that all that premium is? Just Pornhub plus the VR stuff?
4: You get extra content, and I think they have live stuff too.
2: Yeah.
4: I know this again something that I should know for a fact.
2: I know it, right?
4: I do not.
1: Yeah, I would be ashamed for my kids to know about it, but I really would like to see what VR pornography is like.
2: I'm sure at some point soon they would be very curious as well.
4: Oh,
1: well,
4: we
1: I'm very certain of that.
2: Josh in Kentucky. Hello, Josh. Hey, bud. What did you buy?
7: Hey, guys. I spent $5,000 on a DJ turntable and mixing equipment because I saw it at a festival once. I thought it was the coolest thing. And I tried to get into being a DJ because, like, I don't know. I had no clue.
2: Because you wanted to be the coolest thing as well,
1: stuff, right?
7: Yeah. I just wanted to be one of those cool people. Yeah, absolutely.
1: How awesome to drop a beat on a festival crowd.
2: Yours was a little more expensive, but it's the same reason that I bought an acoustic guitar when I was driving to Little Caesars to get a pizza and I saw a guy selling them in his yard.
7: There you go.
2: And
7: yeah, exactly.
2: I'm sure we're both great musicians now.
3: How many times have you used it?
7: Twice.
4: And was it just to play records? Wait, is it like
7: like it's a record turntable, and now it just pretty much sits in my room, and people are like, "Wow, you're a DJ," and I was like,
4: "Yeah,
7: I tried to be,"
2: but I'm a guy who owns
7: it's more
2: stuff.
7: Like a.
4: I'm not a good one.
7: It's more like a talk about piece, yeah. Like a coffee table book, except.

0: opposites.
1: I thought about
0: it's a great cup holder.
2: Thank you, Josh.
3: I bet.
1: I thought about doing that. That's. I guess that was. I came. No, I didn't even come close. I didn't even look it up. No. I just thought, you know, I've always wanted to learn how to scratch.
3: Be fun to play with.
1: Yeah,
3: but not for $5,000.
1: I can't even go crate digging.
3: No.
1: In the time of COVID. So what am I thinking?
2: We got to get three more quickly. Samuel in Albany, what did you buy in an impulse purchase during the quarantine?
4: Hey, guys, long-time listener, first-time caller.
2: Thank you.
4: I have two impulse purchases. One was kind of more of an impulse project, but I spent about $3,000 building my two little boys a very elaborate treehouse in our backyard.
2: Awesome. That's pretty badass. You have to send photos. I want to see it so now, I can see why you're a better man than me.
3: Now, do they like it, or did you do it and they went in once and now they don't care?
5: Or are they like 17?
4: Yeah. No, they're 1.5 and 3.5. They use it all the time. They really love it.
3: Okay, that's awesome. Well, that's a worth.
6: Oh,
3: that's
6: well, then once they move great. Out of the house too, that can be your like little treehouse bar.
2: Yeah.
6: Area.
2: Right.
6: Mom and dad's yeah, like, it's little smoking room is a treehouse.
1: Yeah. And that'll be what they do as teenagers.
2: Mm-hmm. What is the other one?
4: That's a concern.
2: What is the other?
4: The other one was pretty recent. I bought a pair of very high end loudspeakers for my living room. Just one night, I had a little too much to drink, and I just ordered them.
3: And you thought I need some arrived. More fidelity in my life?
2: Oh man!
4: Yeah, they're great. My wife was a little surprised because we already had very good speakers in there. So
2: how much were the new ones? Like a few hundred dollars.
4: They were $4,000.
2: Okay.
3: Oh my!
6: Wow.
2: Those are some real strong speakers.
5: $4,000. What kind were they? Had to be like Klutch or something.
2: Did
5: right?
2: Jason Bose come install them in your house? Like, what's going on?
4: No, the speakers that were there were Steve actually Klipsch Heresies, which were very fine.
2: Yeah.
4: But these are a company in Ogden, Utah called Zoo Audio, ZU, and. They just make handmade loudspeakers of all different price points. But
2: now you can tell the difference, right?
3: Yeah.
4: I'm sorry, say that again?
2: You can tell the difference between the old ones and the new ones, obviously, right? If I came in, I'd hear it immediately.
4: Yes, they're very high quality.
3: Now, I assume they look awesome, too. It's not just like a black screen. It's got, you know, copper cones or something.
4: It's a coaxial type driver. They're very cool looking. If you hit up their website, you'll see kind of the general.
5: Are they the Omen Deafs?
4: They're the Soul.
5: Oh,
4: S-O-U-L.
5: Soul. That's well, you got good. Ripped off, man. They're down to 2,600.
1: Yeah, that sucks, dude.
2: Turns out it says on their website can't sell them. Nobody wants them. Samuel, thank you.
4: No, if you select a different finish, I have the dark oil rub.
1: You need to stop now. Yeah. You're making me even more flaccid than I was to begin with.
3: Those are pretty sweet.
2: John, last one. What was your impulse purchase?
7: So I actually bought one of those full iRacing sim rigs.
2: Okay,
7: that everybody's drinking on.
3: Those are sweet.
5: That's like the whole chair, the steering wheel pedals.
1: It's
5: everything.
1: Like what Steve has underneath the console right now, right?
5: Or when I go vroom vroom, my big rig.
2: How much are those?
7: Exactly. There's a variety of different price points you can get in. People, you know, get into it as low as about like $500-$600, and then. Spending the tens of thousands. I was kind of right in the middle, probably about $4,000-$4,500, somewhere around there.
2: Wow. Is it awesome?
3: Oh, yeah.
1: It's got to be awesome.
2: It's got to be awesome, right? It's
1: $5,000 worth of big car. So
7: I've got like the chair and the wheel and got a full gaming PC, and mine actually, ironically enough, came with VR2. So. I can back up Tim's statements.
2: There you go.
3: Oh, wow. So you can iRace and iJack in the same chair.
1: Nice.
3: That's sweet. God dang.
2: Joe, were you about to read something?
1: Oh, no. This reminded me of my new hobby during COVID. I spent hundreds of dollars on my new bonsai hobby. Trees are now dead. Supplies, equipment, now gathering dust.
2: Like your gardening?
1: Hundreds of dollars. Yeah, like my gardening. I started a nice pot collection.
2: There's always next year.
1: Yeah, there's dirt in them.
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0: You have an impulse purchase? I mean, it's easy to make impulse purchases anyway.
1: Yeah.
0: Historically, a lot of people do that. But then you add in the quarantine and the ease with which you can go diddling around online.
2: Some
1: quarantine diddling.
2: Nice.
0: And it's easy to buy something. You go, I don't know if I wanted that. Do you guys have any? Hot Wings is on the cusp of one, but always, like buying a car.
1: Yeah, but that's not even a quarantine issue. That's just an issue for me all the time.
3: You diddling
1: I would sort of put the treadmill there. Because I had thought about it for a while. It wasn't just a crazy impulse, like, ooh, a treadmill, I'll buy it. I did think about it, but I was planning to join a gym, and then everything shut down, and I went, and then I did go, I'm going to do it. Just making a decision on it for me, even if it takes me 2 months, is a snap decision.
0: It still feels impulse for you?
1: Yeah.
0: Hot Wings is very deliberative.
1: I am very deliberative.
0: A couple texts from people on their impulse purchases. Jason from Chattanooga writes, I read a book called 1 Second After, which was about an EMP, like an electrical pulse, right? Hitting the United States and what happens. And it so got me that I impulse purchased $2,500 worth of survival prep and gear.
2: Oh, that okay. is not wow. a show. I'll bet okay. a lot of people yep. did that. People who you wouldn't think would, like, stock up on, well, survival stuff.
1: Yeah.
2: Probably went out and bought, like, guns and ammo or something.
0: I think that's true.
1: Oh, a lot of people did that. I think before almost every election, people do that.
0: Well, and I know we prepped a little bit with COVID when things got really hazy at the beginning.
2: Oh, God.
0: And some of the stuff I forgot about, and I moved something in our basement yesterday and found 15 gallons of water. And wow. I went, oh. Nice. Oh, that's good.
2: Dude.
0: Does water go bad?
2: Yeah. So many dry goods that I don't want, but I, you know, like everyone, I was like, well, you know, I better buy a bag of rice and beans. I'm like, now they're just there. Mm-hmm. That wasn't quite an impulse, but you were looking for that. Did it start during COVID?
3: No, it kind of.
0: Yeah, I don't think Hot Wings counts as impulse. Yeah. I don't think your Comanche counts as impulse.
1: No, it just happened. No, it really doesn't. It just falls into the category.
0: Hey, that's a neat idea. Yeah. I'm online. Oh, it's coming.
1: Yeah, it more falls just into the timeline than it does because of the timeline.
3: Yeah,
1: I bought it because I couldn't join a gym, but I was going to exercise it one way or another. So
0: this one, I ordered a build-your-own mini bike.
1: Wow,
0: If that's brand new, out of like if that's a brand new thing for you, that's a
1: okay.
0: This is a good one. That's my fun. COVID impulse purchase from the Capital Region of New York was a used 150-gallon saltwater aquarium. It came with all the fish and a bunch of coral, full setup. Looked amazing. That was until 3 days later, it started leaking along the seam. Saw the floor a little wet, but I thought it was from the sump tank or something. Nope. When I came home from work, I found 150 gallons of saltwater, fish, sand, and everything else from my tank on my apartment floor.
2: Holy
0: that
2: hell.
0: That is a nightmare.
2: Mm-hmm. Yeah, the apartment below you has no ceiling now. Their stuff is ruined. Goodness. Ooh, that is a nightmare. Is that common? I mean,
0: it happens.
2: You're in the fish game.
0: Joe, I'm in the fish game, yeah. I have a seamless acrylic, so I'll have to find a different way to have it ruin everything. would you consider 12,000 rounds for my AK-47 an impulse purchase? Probably not, unless you had no gun and no rounds before that.
2: Yeah, I think that's probably normal for someone who would have an AK and want to buy rounds. At least, you know, friends who...
1: 12,000, a lot.
2: I don't know if it is. Those things shoot bullets, like, fast.
1: They do shoot bullets, like, fast.
2: I have no idea.
3: I don't know.
1: That's a factual statement.
0: And now a moment from Joe on the Second Amendment. It has bullets that shoot fast. All right, thank you, Joe.
2: It's a quick gun, I think.
0: Found a motorcycle on Facebook Marketplace, writes this person from Nashville. Decided I needed something to do during quarantine. And I spent $6,000 on my first new motorcycle.
4: Whoa.
0: I think a lot of people did that. Yeah. Like, I need something to do.
5: I don't like a motorcycle. Scary.
2: I was saved from an impulse purchase. It was
3: jet ski?
2: Yes.
0: By the fact that you couldn't buy it.
2: I could not.
0: They weren't available.
2: Yeah. But that day after I wrote it, no one should ever, like, you should freeze your accounts before you ride a jet ski. Because the moment that I got back with that thing, I go, I want one of these. I'm going to get this. And they were like,

0: You won't find it. They were right. But that day, like the next day even, I would have done that. I don't even know how much they are. I just know that like the two available around me were too much.
1: Probably like $7,000, $8,000,
0: like
1: more.
0: 10 grand, 12 grand. I'm like, that's insane.
2: Yeah.
1: What was your COVID impulse purchase? This is Ted in Flint. Hi, Ted. What did your wife buy?
3: Hey, she bought 350 pounds of raw wheat. She was going to grind it down and make flour out of it.
0: Raw wheat?
2: What a pain in the ass. So she's going to grind it. And I guess you probably live in.
3: My job apparently is she bought a hand grinder for me to grind it all down.
2: Okay.
1: Wow!
2: All right, that sounds like a blast. Like I assume you live in a converted mill, but how long?
1: Three cups
3: took 4.5 hours by hand to grind.
2: That is so worth it. That is so worth it.
1: Nope, yeah,
2: that is way better than just buying bags of flour.
0: How much flour does that take?
3: Exactly.
0: And where? Like, I mean, how much room would that take up in your house?
2: God, it's got to be a lot.
1: I mean, like, just think of a 50-pound bag of wheat would be pretty hefty. So he's got 7 of those lying around. Hard pass.
0: To grind. Ew.
2: Yeah.
1: Went to Costco for bagel bites. Walked out with $600 Dyson vacuum cleaner and no bagel bites. Oh, yeah. Costco is a whole different.
4: Yeah.
2: Oh,
4: that,
2: my
4: yeah.
2: gosh.
4: You
2: everything
4: can't even blame
2: you,
4: that on quarantine.
2: 95% of the things you buy at Costco are impulse purchases. I'll go to Costco usually just to get like nuts, and then you go up every aisle.
1: Of course, you
2: what's in here today?
4: Oh, I never.
2: What do we got now?
4: I have such discipline. That's the one store that I can go in and actually discipline myself.
2: Boy, not me.
4: Nope.
2: I always end up
4: here for paper towels, diapers, and wipes. That's it.
2: At the very least, I always end up with at least another pack of socks or something. Like, wow, what a deal.
1: Yeah.
2: Like,
1: now this.
2: Can't help it.
1: Here at 1-800-947-3979, this is a true impulse purchase. I doubt either of these things were thought about greatly. From Northeast Pennsylvania, on the same day, I bought a high-end espresso machine and a $300 Macho Man Randy Savage action figure.
0: Hell yeah.
5: Yeah.
1: Now we're talking.
0: I like that.
1: That's a real deal.
0: That's classy and trashy.
4: Yeah.
0: Dude, I'm looking at my Amazon orders this year.
1: Yeah.
0: This might be the most lame year I've ever had.
1: Really?
0: All of this stuff is just stupid and boring.
1: Buy something fun right now.
2: Yeah.
0: Like what?
4: Truckosaurus.
1: Xbox. Whatever the next one is.
2: A Truckosaurus Gundam.
4: Yeah.
0: No, I wanted it to be the real one. I wonder how much that's going for. Maybe that company's going to go bankrupt. And then on the auction block, Truckosaurus.
4: Yeah, I mean, that'll fit right in with your rich history of terrible vehicle purchases.
0: Yeah, I know.
1: Heinz 2.0 writes, my wife bought us ducks impulsively. I then had to build a 200-square-foot duck run to my house. I stopped tracking how much I spent on lumber and material and ducks after $2,000.
4: Damn.
1: That would do it.
2: Wow.
4: 200 square
1: but
4: feet
1: ducks.
4: Too.
1: Ducks are great.
2: They are great. I mean, how, you know.
1: People are saying 12,000 rounds of ammo is definitely an impulse buy.
2: Okay. I was going to say, I mean, it seems like a lot.
1: My husband has 3 AKs, and the most ammo we've ever had is about 1,000 rounds. So, yeah,
2: Did
4: he say how much it was? 12,000 rounds?
1: Mm-mm. I would like to know, though. That'd be expensive.
2: Bullets aren't free. I know that. They are expensive.
1: A lot of people buying pinball machines and videos, like full stand-up arcade video games.
2: Stuff to play with, yeah.
0: I was shocked when pinball machines specifically, I've seen more than one story
2: pinball machines are fun.
0: They're flying off the shelves.
2: I like them. They're expensive.
0: How much is a pinball machine?
2: Like a real, like an actual one?
1: Or more?
2: Yeah. $3,500.
1: How much is a pretend one?
2: Like a cheap, like you can get a cheap one for any price. I mean, you know, like
1: maybe $5 for one,
2: like one of those really garbagey ones that you would buy for kids, but like an authentic arcade style one. They're expensive as hell.
1: This text: I played golf with someone, and they were eating a little bit of beef jerky while they played, and they didn't offer me any. So when I came home, I bought 25 pounds of beef jerky.
2: 25.
4: You showed them.
2: Wow, my God.
0: Yeah, now you have all the beef jerky.
2: Yeah, you
0: wait till they need
2: it. Cornered the market
0: it.
2: On jerky. Screw those turkeys. You got the jerky.
4: Somebody on Twitter says they bought a new deck, patio, roof, and gutters.
1: Oh, boy, that's fun.
2: A lot of people did stuff like that around the house
1: because
2: you're at your house. You might as well make it like you want it.
4: I was talking to one of the guys. I was getting some paint mixed up at one of the big box stores a few months ago, and I was

0: talking to the guy that was mixing the paint. I was like, it's been pretty crazy in here the last couple months, hasn't it? He's like, there were times where they had, I forget what he said the stretch of days was, but he said normally their biggest day is sometime in between Thanksgiving and Christmas.
1: Makes sense.
0: But he said that they had a string of like 3 weeks in a row,
1: yeah,
0: where every single day it was bigger than the previous day, which, and the first one was bigger than their biggest day for
2: yeah.
0: the last
2: yeah, anything,
0: like five calendar
2: anything
0: years.
2: Building. Like, furniture stores have been having great days, great months, because people are like, I'm stuck in my house. I'm finally going to get that sofa. In fact, this text.
1: Yeah, it's a real bummer for the ones that had to liquidate like right before. Mm-hmm.
2: I got high and I was cruising Facebook Marketplace and I saw a sectional and I said to my wife or my girlfriend, it looks neat. She pointed out I have a couch. Well, now I have a sectional in my garage.
1: In your garage.
2: That's pretty good.
1: Hey, you didn't just buy a couch. You bought a man.
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2: I'm going to make a decision. And it is, I kind of think this is lose, lose, lose for the fellow that's involved.
1: I also kind of, I see I feel like there's a flaw as well in this plan.
2: From the guy that made the request?
1: Yes.
2: Okay, well, let's, okay. This story, a man named Manny Warda works as an iPhone repairman. I don't know if it's at the Apple store or what.
9: Or doesn't look independent.
1: Doesn't look like it, but I don't know what their back room looks like.
0: It doesn't look like that.
9: Okay. Sure. No, not like this. So this is like an independent phone fixer guy.
2: One of those in a strip mall where you're like, my screen broke.
0: Yeah.
9: Yeah.
2: So this is the TikTok. Does he tell the whole story here?
0: Yeah.
2: Okay. Let's show this before we.
10: So this customer and his wife came in earlier.

0: And they gave me his phone to fix. I was like, all right, give me an hour, I'll finish it for you. I came in the back, I opened it up, and this is what I found inside.
1: It says, please tell my wife the phone is unfixable. She wants to check the call history. $100 is yours, thanks. And there's a $100 bill folded up under the note.
0: What do you guys think I should do? Should I tell her or keep the 100?
2: Keep the 100 and stay out of it.
3: Keep the 100 and don't fix
2: that's
3: it.
2: That's what I'm doing.
1: You wouldn't fix it?
2: No.
3: Why?
2: No, I'm staying out of that. That nightmare? No, thanks. I'll take the money. Whatever. You go fix your own relationship. I'm not getting in. Because all you're doing is you're putting yourself in the middle. He's put you a little in the middle, but you can put yourself all the way in the middle if you go, hey, look what I found in his phone.
1: Mm-hmm. You're going to take his bribe to cover up the fact that he's screwing around.
2: Yes.
4: Yeah.
2: Out. Okay. Goodbye.
1: Joe?
2: Go on with your life.
3: Yeah.
2: Leave me out of it.
3: You literally don't have to fix the phone. Also, you can charge him for, like, you know, whatever.
4: Initial.
1: Oh, that would be fun.
3: You know what I'm talking
4: about. Diagnosis or
3: that's,
4: whatever.
3: We had
1: to put a new battery in. That's $3,000.
2: Yeah. You start upcharging him right at the counter.
3: I didn't even think about that. You can get real shady about it.
2: Even better. Yeah. Now you've got him over a barrel. So, yeah, you can get even more out of it. Also, okay. This guy is kind of an idiot. Not the phone fixer, the phone owner. Because if he was savvy enough to be able to open his phone like he did and close it back up, he could have made it unfixable.
1: Yeah, that's true.
2: He could have just destroyed the inside.
4: Or just like,
1: but then
4: you can just reset your phone and it would eliminate your, because he just doesn't want her to see the call history.
3: But he doesn't, I don't think he wants it to be like obvious that he's trying to.
1: If all of a sudden your phone looks like it's brand new.
3: Yeah.
1: I only have one app.
4: So he just pried it open instead and broke it in the process.
2: Yeah.
1: Kelly, apparently. What are you doing?
5: Taking
4: the cash, Kelly, come on.
5: Taking the $100 and I'm fixing his phone.
1: I think
5: I'm doing both.
1: Like, hey,
5: because one, you tried to bribe me and put me in the middle of this BS. That is not okay. You don't know me. I'm not a part of this. So I'm taking your $100 just for the inconvenience and ridiculousness of this situation.
1: I'm with you.
5: And then I'm going to fix your phone and I'm going to hand it back to you and pretend like I never saw that note. And I don't know what $100 you're talking about. And yes, I'll probably upcharge you for the fix too.
1: Hell yeah.
5: So I'll tag on all kinds of stuff because one, you're cheating, obviously. So that's disgusting. You should tell the truth. Two, again, you put me in an uncomfortable situation that you didn't need to put me in. You can just tell your wife it's unfixable.
4: So you're so disgusted with his bribe that you're going to
3: take it.
1: Yeah.
5: Mm-hmm. But I'm still going to fix his phone.
3: Why do the work?
1: Because I'm a professional.
5: Because that's my job.
1: Take my job serious, Joe.
3: Mm-hmm. But why not? How about this?
5: It's not fixable. What makes you think that his wife isn't just going to say, okay, well, there's another way to find your call history. You can print it out online.
3: That was the flaw that I saw.
2: It is. Yeah. It's like when
5: sir, if that's what you're worried about.
2: Like, when my phone was unfixable. Like a couple of years ago, it just died out of the blue, just flat out a goner. I replaced it, and then you sign up and you go onto the cloud or whatever, and there's all my stuff, all good to go. It took about 20 minutes.
3: Well, that too, yeah.
2: I mean, it's not it's like you can't retrieve stuff.
5: Yeah, yep.
2: There are call logs.
5: So yeah, just for being a
2: so that's why
5: DA,
2: I
5: would absolutely take his money, and then
2: that's why I would take his money. Yeah.
3: Oh, I take it, but I don't want to fix it.
2: No, I'm not going to fix it. I'm
4: taking the money.
2: Save my time.
1: And fixing it because you're a dedicated professional?
4: Yeah, just like stab it with a screwdriver a couple times. Like, I don't know.
3: I don't even do that.
4: Never seen something like this before.
2: No, I wouldn't. I would give it back to him exactly the way he gave it to me.
3: I would then say, but we can sell you a new phone, and then I'll show you how you can set it up so that all of your stuff is still there.
1: Well, according to his TikTok, he did not want to get in the middle of it.
3: Of course not.
1: So when the wife came back up to pick the phone up, he gave it to her and showed her the note and the bribe. That is now in the middle of it.
5: Yeah, that's getting in the middle of it.
2: Yep, see, he did exactly what I said I wouldn't do. He put himself way in the middle.
1: Then the husband came back and started throwing things, and the guy had to call the cops and get them involved.
3: That really happened?
1: Yes.
3: Whoa.
2: Yeah. See, when you really inject yourself like that, you're asking for... You don't know who you're dealing with. Some kind of a lunatic. He comes in and he's pissed and he shoots you. Like, no thanks.
3: I mean,
2: I'll take your money. Go fix your phone somewhere else.
1: Yeah.
2: Maybe somebody else can fix it. I can't. I don't know. It looks like it's a goner to me. Mm-hmm. Goodbye. Thanks for stopping by.
1: One way or another, that money's mine.
2: Yeah, I'm taking the money.
1: Yeah. Like, I don't feel bad about that.
3: With knowing what happened, what do you... you still do it, Kelly? You still in front of him go, I fixed your phone.
5: Well, yeah, because I wouldn't want to be the one to say, hey, I got this weird note. Your husband might be cheating. I really don't know why you don't want her to see your call history. Assuming you're cheating, I fix it and she can find that herself. And if I can't, then I would say in front of them, hey, I really couldn't fix your phone. I'd still pocket the $100. And then I would say, if there's something on here you need, you know that you can just call like your service provider and just get all of that information anyway. Mm-hmm. And at least hint to her like, if you're looking for something, there are ways to find it without me having to fix this. But I'd absolutely try and fix it first. Because sometimes you need to see stuff with your own eyes. And if your husband or wife were hiding that from you, I'd want the help for sure.
3: I think in this day and age, less drama is, I don't want to, I don't even say anything.
2: I feel like people will find out in their own due time without me helping it along.
3: Yeah. I don't need some weird, boy. Mm. Like just since COVID happened, you've read like, the worst stories. I mean, you've read a lot of good stories, but there's been a lot of horrific stories that are, you know, these actions are prompted by the smallest things.
1: Yeah, mm-hmm. That's for sure. Absolutely true.
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2: Do you have something that's a big fat never for you again? Maybe you tried once. Maybe you tried it a lot. Maybe it was sweet potatoes until recently. You discovered candy on those sweet potatoes. So what's the one thing that made you say never again? And a lot of people say that, and then eventually you go back to something or whatever. But here's the very first comment on this Reddit thread is this. I will never do this again. At some point, I decided that it would be easier to catch my dog's number two in the bag rather than picking it up from the ground.
3: It would be easier if...
2: It seemed like a good idea and worked a couple times until the dog didn't have the predictable number two that I was imagining, and I had to walk back home through my neighborhood with some on me. Like, why would you do that?
4: Yeah, no. Ease.
3: I'm not sure.
5: I mean, it doesn't take it that much effort to
3: bend over and
5: wait the extra couple seconds and then just,
3: if it's chunky, but I don't know. I always
6: but
3: feel
6: still.
3: Like, I mean, if it's not, then you're just rubbing grass with your hand with a thin... I always worry about, like, something puncturing the bag. Like a stick.
2: I've had that happen. I don't like that.
3: Yeah, no. So I get it. If
2: have you considered
6: it could
2: this,
6: happen.
2: Joe?
3: No, but I understand why he would have or she would have thought this.
2: Would you try it now?
3: There's no way, Clarence. There's no... He's too finicky of a pooper. He searches high and low for the perfect place. And if I were to, like... I don't even want to, you know... I don't know whether to even look
2: don't
3: at
2: even
3: him
2: make
3: or
2: eye contact.
3: Not. Yeah, like, I just want him to do it. I don't want to walk a half a block and then have to pick up another turd. He went through four bags yesterday. Three on one walk. Like, I'm not messing with him. I am not messing with it.
6: Mm-hmm.
3: That could mean me just moving in the wrong way could mean an extra half hour to get it all out.
2: That's not great.
6: No.
2: You got to get that dog and some Metamucil.
3: I know.
2: Do any of you have a never moment that comes to mind?
3: Yeah, I mean, I talked about this recently. Never will I try and pierce my nipple again. Or really anything at this point, I think I'm over piercings. Eyebrow. I had one of those. Yeah. I've had my ears done. I'm done with it.
5: I was on the never change my own oil again in the car for a long time.
2: Yeah.
5: And then I just,
2: it's so easy.
5: And I reverted back. I changed the oil in both of our cars last week.
2: What made you change your mind? Coronavirus, you had some time.
6: You just need the satisfaction of a job well done.
5: Kind of. And then I realized, like, because the cars, everything's like full synthetic now. And if you go to one of the places to get it done,
3: it's so expensive.
2: Pretty spendy.
5: It's like $65.
6: It is expensive.
5: But then I
6: realized
5: that I just order a case of the oil from Costco for less than $30 and it's shipped to my door. And then I have to pick up like a $6 oil filter.
2: What'd you do with the oil, Steve?
5: Yeah, I have like a 15-gallon drain pan in my garage that you can then, like, you put the drain plug back in and you can stand it up. So it sits in the corner, but then you just take it to any auto parts store or recycle it for you.
2: They will?
5: Mm-hmm.
2: What do they do? Dump it down the drain?
6: Yeah.
5: Probably.
6: Okay, they put it in the river.
5: Right in the ditch.
6: All of that to me says $30 more is worth going somewhere.
5: I completely agree.
6: Because there's just so many steps involved. Like, I changed my own oil once, and I went, this is a real hassle. Like, I mean, I was happy that I got it done, and I felt good about myself, but I go, I got to take the oil somewhere. Like, it's all just, there's so many steps when you can just drive in over a pit, and a guy goes, and you're in and out of there. Like, I had my oil changed 2 weeks ago. And I swear to God, it took him like 7 minutes. It was ridiculous.
5: I did mine
6: I go,
5: in less than
6: sweet.
5: 10. Less than
6: that's
5: 10
6: That's impressive.
5: The other
6: day. Without having a lift or a pit, that's impressive.
2: Did you dig a pit?
5: No.
6: Or did you dig a pit? Yeah.
3: You should get one. It's convenient.
2: Yeah.
5: I had that. Oh,
2: I think
5: man.
2: You'd use it, Steve.
5: I had that pit in my garage for the longest time. That little hole right in the middle. I should have just pulled
6: you
5: in right over
6: You could
5: have
6: poured it out.
5: That. Yeah, just let the oil drain.
3: That probably goes
5: it.
3: To an oil recycling plant.
6: Yeah, it probably goes right to it.
3: You don't know.
6: Right to an auto parts store, I'm sure.
3: Right back on the shelves.
7: You guys are talking like, I'm never going to change my oil again. And, you know, Joe's over there like, whatever about his dog. And I'm sitting here like,
3: whatever about my dog?
7: Well, I was dating a guy who was really into a penis pump and putting rods in his penis. And I don't think I'll ever do that again.
2: That's your never.
7: Yeah.
2: Is that like?
7: And y'all are talking about changing your own oil.
6: Yeah, yours can go a little farther because you're a more of adventurous person. Steve and I do things like try changing oil.
2: Oh, he's like, I'm gonna wear less print shirts.
6: No, like you know what the first thing that popped like, into my head first was I'll never try calamari again.
7: I thought you were about to say ketamine. That's all it was.
6: I thought it was too chewy.
7: Calamari is delicious when it's done right.
6: Not when you mistake it for a mozzarella stick.
7: Oh, yeah, that would be strange.
6: That was that's like thinking you're going to drink water in the middle of the night and it's chocolate milk. Like, even if you like chocolate milk, it's the wrong consistency and you're off it forever. Like, yeah. It's ruined your day.
2: This text, Steve, when you changed your own oil, did you remember the most important part, and that is drawing penises on everything underneath your vehicle?
5: I learned from the master.
3: At least I was a pro. I was a lube pro. That's in the title.
2: Justin in Flint says, never, ever again will I work at a, will I ever cut anything without safety glasses? I worked at a hardware store in high school. I cut a key without safety glasses and got a metal shard in my eye.
3: Oh, I hate that thought.
6: Yeah.
5: Yeah.
7: I don't think I'll ever clean my garage again. I hated that so much. I've never felt so dirty in my life. Blah.
2: Not even with the penis pump and the rods?
7: Yeah, no, I'd put clean the garage above that.
2: Okay, wow.
7: I would. I hated it. There were cobwebs everywhere. I'll pay somebody to do it.
3: I think I would rather put a rod in a man's unit.
6: It'd be a lot. It'd be a lot quicker.
3: It would be. It's not me.
6: I mean, yeah. When I go all in on my garage, that's usually like a weekend type of thing.
2: It is
7: a whole day. It took me at least a whole day.
6: Yeah, at least a whole day. Yeah. Well, because I let it get worse before I let it get better. That's
5: why I just use my leaf blower to clean out my garage.
6: Yeah, but that still gets stuff everywhere.
5: Yeah,
6: I mean,
5: but if you do it long enough,
6: it gets you covered.
5: It gets most of the stuff out. But then there's the stuff that just kind of hangs in the air.
2: Yeah.
5: So you think that everything's clean, and then you come out 10 minutes later, and there's just like this dust bunny the size of a basketball sitting on your car.
6: Mm-hmm.
7: Yeah.
2: Let's see. This is Steven of
4: Albany. Hi, guys. Morning. Love the show.
2: Thank you, Steven.
6: Thank you.
2: What will you never do again?
4: Well, a little bit of a backstory. I am a licensed vet tech, and back when I was in college, we had to volunteer at a clinic, and so I did mine on a military base, and it was a slow day, and the veterinarian on staff day took me to where they housed the military working dogs, and he's sitting there talking with the sergeant, and they both just look at me and start laughing, and the sergeant hands me the big red bite suit, I'll put it on and run.
2: And you did?
4: They sent their biggest dog after me. He was about a 130-pound shepherd.
3: So never again will you what?
2: Be attacked by a dog?
4: Pretty much. Yeah. I've
6: taken that off my list, too.
3: Yeah, me too.
4: Yeah. Well, you know, it's one of those bucket list items, in my opinion, and it's just like, yep, done that, never again, I'm good.
2: I'd say that's not something you need to experience twice. Joe is...
3: Yeah, I've done it.
2: What did you say to the guy?
3: White trash dog. Get away from me. White trash dog.
6: Mm-hmm.
3: And then there was Junior. Another guy who couldn't film.
2: He got so
3: unless
2: nervous.
3: He was, 2 miles away. Yeah, don't even bother watching the video, I don't think.
2: Didn't the guy say to you, would you like him to stop biting you? And you, in a very sheepish way, went, yes, please.
3: Yeah. Yeah, I did. You. I did want him to stop biting me.
2: That was a fair choice on your part.
6: Yeah.
3: Oh, never again will I buy a van. I got that. That was on my bucket list, and now it's off. Yeah. Yeah.
2: Yeah. I'm done with the van stage is over.
5: But, Joe, what if you had the opportunity to buy your van, like the exact one that you had, but it was completely done for a reasonable price?
6: Yeah,
3: No.
6: Yeah.
3: If I'm buying one that's already done, it's going to be one of those amazing Sprinters. And it's not worth it. Those are so expensive.
7: Yeah, they're practically a tiny home, right?
3: Yeah.
7: Yeah.
3: I'll do a minivan maybe in my life. Those are comfy.
7: They really are.
6: So, I mean, it's the perfect vehicle.
7: So you will buy a van again.
3: Oh, my God.
5: People mock them, but like the trips that we've gone on for the show in Freebeer's van.
3: Mm-hmm. Yeah, not the ones we rented.
5: No, definitely not the ones
3: we
5: rented.
3: Those were all the worst.
2: I will never rent a minivan again.
5: Yeah, but yours.
7: Like church vans.
5: It's got the nice bucket seats in the back and everything.
6: Yeah.
5: And
6: you can carry a ton in them. They're very comfortable. They drive like a car.
7: The doors open automatically.
3: You feel like a captain.
6: All doors should open sideways like that.
2: Yes.
6: No more door dings.
2: Yeah.
6: All doors should open like that. So yeah, minivans really are kind of the perfect car.
5: I remember how mind-blowing
6: they're just so
5: it was,
6: uncool.
5: Like back when minivans first came out, because we had the van that everybody had. It was like an 87 or an 88
2: Caravan.
5: Grand Voyager.
2: Okay, yeah.
6: Same
5: and,
6: diff, yeah.
5: Yeah, maroon with wood grain, because that looked great. But they only put the sliding door on one side.
6: That was that's remember, how they were when they all came out.
5: Yeah, I remember when they, like sometime in the mid-90s, one daring car company stuck a door on the other side, and everyone was like, what?
6: Whoa.
5: That's crazy
2: No
5: talk.
2: One's going to want that.
3: That's awesome. Now give me some splashes across the side so I look like a disposable paper cup.
2: Where's the wood grain?
0: Your job shouldn't get in the way of listening to your favorite music. That's why we play extra long sets of classic rock every hour while you're at work.
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1: 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Are you ready?
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1: You know, sometimes we give advice, and sometimes we all have to step back and take advice.
2: Sometimes, yeah.
1: Like this.
2: All the time.
1: From a sexpert.

0: So when we teased this, this text came in that says, hey, gang, my wife and I both listen, but not typically together. This morning in the car together, when Freebeer teased this toxic masculinity segment, she turned to me straight-faced and said, facials. It's got to be facials. Boom. And then made a drop mic motion.
1: Whoa.
2: Wow.
3: Really?
2: Jeez.
1: But it's not.
2: It's something.
0: You better listen with your wife more. So this woman, Nadia Bocati, who cares, from Sydney, said men have specifically something they need to stop because it is giving new meaning to the phrase toxic masculinity.
2: Okay.
0: She cites a 2018 poll that showed just 84% of men felt washing their hands after using the toilet was super important, whereas 91% of the ladies. Meanwhile, she says thousands of women have taken to Reddit to ask how they can get their husbands to stop leaving skid marks. Wait a minute.
1: See,
4: leaving skid marks in the bottom of the toilet, you mean?
0: I don't think so.
1: No, I think, yeah, she means
0: I think
1: like,
0: of the underwear.
1: They're not great at wiping.
2: How can you get to a certain age and not be, like, have not mastered wiping?
0: Right. Mm.
1: Okay, I get if you have an itch, like you realize, oh, I must not have done it good enough. And then you itch really deep through your underwear. Like, there's nothing that can be done about that if you're not in your bathroom.
2: Or don't shove your fingers up into your butt.
1: I mean, itchy,
2: like, there is a, well.
1: Like, there's a, yeah.
4: I haven't had a butthole itch like that in a long
2: time. Yeah, I've never, it's been a long time since I felt the need to, like, dig my fingers up in there.
1: Oh, but it is so, I mean, that's the only way to get it at that point.
2: Mm-hmm. And also, I mean, you might have, like, you know, you might gamble and maybe just a little is a problem. There can be remote issues, but if it's like, how can I get my husband to stop streaking? That means he does it all the time.
1: Yeah, I know.
2: Like, that's a putrid
1: that's
2: human
1: gross.
2: Being.
1: It is, yeah.
2: Yeah.
0: She goes on to say,
2: leave him. You can't help that.
0: Toxic masculinity, we've gotten it all wrong. Maybe the toxic was actually meant in reference to the many odors emanating from men's unwashed bodies. She says, think about yourself, men.
1: I do. Sometimes you can't help it.
0: In all seriousness, male hygiene and the abysmally low standard we have set for it serves as yet another nod to the gender double standards that dominate heterosexual relationships. Quote,
2: women
0: practice intensive grooming regimes, that's her word, to ensure that their vulvas look and smell fresh prior to sex.
1: I know. How do you do it?
2: Yeah.
1: You're always so smooth.
0: Yeah.
1: Like, I just don't have the time.
4: Gotta find it. Find that time.
0: It's important to you, right?
4: Oh, yeah. That's your best friend. Make them look good.
0: This text, Joe needs to get checked for worms. Stat. Other people, Joe must have worms if his anus is that itchy.
1: No. Yeah.
0: People think you have worms, Joe.
2: Yeah, no, it sounds like
0: it. Do you
2: like
0: drag
2: it.
0: Your
2: Joe
0: butt on the
2: worms.
0: Carpet until, until Clarence tells you
1: I'm
0: not to?
1: It's not all the time. It's happened to all of us. It has happened to every one of us.
2: I don't have worms.
0: Kelly, text Joe's lady friend Rachel and see if he has worms.
1: Yeah, I don't have worms either. And hasn't happened in a long time.
2: Yeah.
0: You had worms?
2: Yeah. Is there ever a
1: Never
2: pattern of rings down there?
1: No. It's been like a rogue sesame seed or something, I assume.
2: A rogue sesame seed.
1: At least that's what I imagine.
2: That
1: I mean, it's
2: got
1: to be a nutty lump.
4: Yeah,
1: it
4: or
1: has
4: maybe a little
1: to be
4: trace
1: something
4: of a jalapeno poking. Or something.
0: Careful now.
1: Well, no, I'm not burning. Yeah, I would know that.
2: Wiping with capsaicin.
1: No.
2: Yeah, right up in there.
1: This has happened to every one of you.
2: I don't. I can't.
4: Or
2: I
4: when your head hair falls in between your butt crack, and you're like, "What is that weird little feeling?"
1: Well, that's kind of itchy. Yep,
2: never had that one either. But
1: or not butt hair, head hair.
4: Head hair in your butt.
2: I had hair in my butt, not to
1: really?
2: My knowledge.
4: You never pulled a hair out of your butt crack. Not like butt hairs.
1: Not yours.
4: But like long hairs
1: your
4: out of your butt
1: or
4: crack. Like, where did that come from?
2: I don't remember ever getting a hair in my butt.
1: Really?
0: I don't think so either.
2: No, what? Well, see, I'm.
0: Sounds neat.
1: I've pulled like hair balls out of there.
2: Oh, yeah.
1: And,
2: see,
1: and out of
2: but
1: her.
2: But see, I got a sweet little tight butt. That's why.
0: Candy cane. Remote control, all the things Joe's keistered and found later.
1: Honestly, I don't know how it manages to get back there. I never find it's never like wrapped around my scrotum. Same.
2: Now, I mean, I get it. Like, I'm not being critical. I mean, sometimes you'll find like a dog hair under your iPhone case or something. You go, I don't even have a dog right now. How does that get there? So I understand how you could have that happen, but I don't.
4: That. It feels like a long hair down there that you don't know where it came from. You're like, where have you traveled from,
0: have you
4: little
0: ever
4: buddy?
0: Pulled one out and then got just at the same time a tickle in your throat and had to cough.
1: Oh my God, that'd be amazing.
4: I wish.
0: It's like 28 feet long.
4: Man.
1: Yeah. God, oh that'd God. Be

0: trade the appearance or smell of their genitals despite maintaining levels of personal hygiene that were highly subpar. I bet that's true.
1: Well, I'm sure that does. I'm sure that happens a lot. Like, yeah, if I think there would even a remote possibility, I always make sure that everything is good to go down there. I don't want it to be smelly.
0: No, I'll say pause and go in and just spray it with a shower like I'm in the, you know, Rambo First Blood.
1: Yeah.
2: At the very least.
0: The place where Delousey is.
1: Yeah. There's really no...
0: Rachel, does your new boyfriend, Nick, keep a clean house?
2: Yeah.
0: Down there?
3: I think so.
0: Does he trim the basement?
1: How would you know?
3: I don't know yet.
2: We only do things with the lights
3: you
2: off.
3: You live with him. What do you mean? Just do it, like girl. It's easily accessible.
1: Do it, girl.
3: Why haven't you done this yet? Oh my God.
0: It's so inappropriate.
2: They're
3: You're
2: nice
3: starving
2: kids.
3: Yourself and you don't have to. The food's right there. Put it in your mouth, Rachel.
1: Oh my God.
3: I need more life advice from Kelly.
4: I like how you throw in the word girl and suddenly it's empowering.
2: Yeah, I know,
3: exactly.
2: Right?
0: Yeah. If I was saying that to Joe, people would be like, oh, what a bunch of creeps.
2: It's only
3: empowering from Kelly.
1: Well, it's true. It is. I mean, not one of us can go put it in your mouth.
0: Steve, will you write down exactly what Kelly said, like transcribe it, and then in the next segment, Hot Wings will say it to Rachel?
3: This is good. A good science. I said, the food is on the table. Just put it in your mouth, comma, girl.
0: Mm-hmm. Hot Wings, say it to Rachel as Hot Wings.
3: Me.
0: Yeah.
3: Rachel, the food's on the table. Just put it in your mouth, girl.
5: Oh, no.
2: Yeah.
0: She covered her face like she was going to have
3: It's like my dad's talking to me.
2: Now imagine your dad, like, getting coffee behind you, saying that. And then just whipping it out and thunking it down on the table.
3: Girl. That's a good piece of meat.
0: And then you never wake up from the nightmare.
1: Dinner served, baby.
3: It is only Tuesday.
1: Yeah.
0: Rachel knew this was bad because she can see when I turn her mic on because it illuminates. And I saw you wince a little and then sort of just brace yourself for what sort of a whole question.
3: Every time my mic turns on, I'm like, it's either to ask me questions like this or get my opinion on something stupid. And in this moment, I knew it would be the worst questions possible.
4: How do I know that? I know that feeling so well.
2: We're talking sexual relations.
4: Years of being in a separate booth.
0: Yep.
3: But just remember, the last time we did this, a couple days later, you came back and you said, y'all, I'm dating my roommate.
0: Yep.
2: Yeah.
3: Couple days. This is true. Maybe the next time I come back, I'll have an answer for you.
1: Yeah. So listen. The dinner is on the table. Just put it in your mouth.
2: Yeah.
3: Yep. I don't like making direct eye contact with Hot Wings while he says that to me.
0: Eye contact when Hot Wings talks about anything.
1: No. Almost no one does.
0: Feels like I need a chemical shower.
3: It doesn't help that he has to like turn around and he braces on his chair like that.
1: It is. Whenever I talk to Rachel, it's like a process.
2: It's like side eye.
3: It's a lot of work.
1: I have to turn the mic. Yeah, there's a lot that is involved.
0: Hello.
1: Yeah.
0: Hey.
1: Up.
0: Sorry.
1: I forgot to thaw my meat. Would you do?
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2: All right, it's time for Instant Pro and Con. I Pro, I Con. Give a topic out. You give an instant pro and an instant con. No thought. First thing that comes to mind.
3: All right.
4: Okay. Oh, we were supposed to do... We were supposed to write things, weren't we?
2: That's one way to do it. Or think of whatever comes to mind.
4: That's another way?
2: Yeah.
4: I like that.
2: Alex, you're first.
3: Okay.
2: Instant pro and con. Okay. Unemployment. Pro.
3: Oh, you got a bunch of time on your hands to do other activities.
2: Con.
3: You have no money.
2: Easy. How about your turn?
4: I mean, yeah.
2: Pick who you want.
3: Okay. Joe.
2: Yeah.
3: Pro of public transportation.
4: Saving the earth.
3: Con.
4: You ride with homeless people. And other people who have homes but might smell and are crazy. I don't want to single out just one group. Yeah. Kelly.
5: Yeah.
4: Being sad. Go. Pro.
5: You're feeling your emotions, and that's healthy.
4: Con.
5: You probably want to kill yourself.
3: That's really sad.
6: Wow. But
5: I don't know
6: there are different levels of sad. You know?
2: But yeah, clearly, don't.
4: Yeah, like I would
3: that's
4: have
3: not
4: said,
3: just having the blues. Geez.
4: Yeah, seriously.
3: And no wonder you get banned from this Twitter.
4: Yeah, things get better.
3: God,
4: I was thinking more like, Con, you spilled your milkshake. God, you go right to suicide, really, you dark
5: like,
4: deviant.
5: Yeah, that would have been a better approach, a little more gentle. I'm working on it, okay?
4: Yeah.
5: Steve.
6: Yes.
5: Adult diapers, pro.
6: You don't have to get up to go to the bathroom.
5: Con.
6: You're wearing adult diapers.
4: Though they make them kind of cool these days, don't they?
3: Yeah, I mean, you've seen the most recent commercials. They look quite stylish.
2: They're pretty much boxer briefs that are a little more absorbent.
5: Okay.
4: That's what it looks like. They put it in like this model with six-pack abs.
2: Yeah.
4: So I'm like, well, we should all be in those.
2: Yeah, I don't need them, but wouldn't I like a warranty against sharding?
3: Yep. They make it look like the kind of thing Joe Montana would wear.
2: Yeah, he's cool. It's got Skechers.
4: You know, I bet you would get six pack if you were constantly removing food from your body uncontrollably.
2: Yeah. Uncontrollably.
6: Free beer.
2: Yeah.
6: Love handles. Pro.
2: Good thing to grab.
6: Con.
2: No one wants to grab mine.
4: Well, that's not true.
2: Joe.
4: Yeah.
2: Mugshots. Pro.
4: You're a rebel without a cause.
2: Con.
4: I mean, so you're in trouble.
6: You're in trouble.
2: Little boy, could you get Joe to come back in here?
3: I was thinking, score, free headshots.
6: Yeah, exactly.
3: You know, expensive real photos.
2: Great profile photo for your Twitter.
4: And they use great lighting.
2: One. Yeah.
4: Let's see. Free beer.
2: Yeah.
4: ISIS. Pro.
2: Pretty strong organizational skills.
4: Gone.
2: Rampant murderers.
4: Yeah, that's
2: and
4: bad.
2: And hellscape. Yeah.
4: Uh-huh. Mm-hmm.
2: Yeah. That's a fun little game you did. Hot wings.
3: Yeah.
2: Jared from Subway.
5: Oh.
2: Just kidding.
3: Which one am I going with?
5: Joe Pro, here we go.
6: Hey, great spokesman.
3: Yeah.
6: Made the company
5: lost
6: a lot
5: a ton
6: of money.
5: Of weight.
3: Yeah. You made me aware of so many great sandwiches at Subway.
5: Con.
4: Oh, he lied.
3: He touches kids.
2: Joe, were you going to say lie? Those sandwiches weren't a foot long.
4: No, I was going to say he lied because there's a little asterisk that says you can only get turkey on bread. None of the good stuff that goes with it. That's how he lost it all.
2: Mm-hmm. That's what you're mad at him about, huh?
4: Well, it's just false.
2: That's true.
4: Other than that, what else did he do?
2: Jesus.
4: Lost the Wrangler company sale on Husky jeans. They're the real victims.
3: Steve.
6: Yes.
3: Pro, smoking.
6: Oh, you look so cool. Like, really, really cool. Everybody wants to be you.
3: Con.
6: You'll die. I mean. Okay.
1: Yeah.
7: The ashes get in the baby's eyes.
6: Mm-hmm. Yeah.
3: Yeah.
1: That does suck.
6: All right. Kelly.
5: Yes.
6: Airplanes. Pro.
5: They can get you anywhere.
6: Con.
5: Sometimes they take off, but they don't land.
6: Well, they always land.
5: Not where there's
3: not cleanly.
6: How many pieces?
5: Free beer.
7: Yeah.
5: Tongue piercings. Pro.
7: Feels good on the taint.
5: Con.
7: Wouldn't want one in my tongue.
5: Okay. Hmm.
3: It would be for those times that you go toward the taint with your tongue.
7: I think it would feel good, and it'd be good to be that flexible. I don't know. It seems like a deal breaker for me.
3: Would you just say,
7: get that metal out of your face, stupid.
6: That was Larry King.
4: Yeah.
7: What happened to the food? Joe, backyard wrestling.
4: Pro, it's a great hobby.
7: Con.
4: You're a backyard wrestler. And life's not great.
3: Oh, you missed the best pro. Great videos.
4: Yeah, that's true.
7: Thins the herd.
4: Yeah. You get girls.
3: Yeah.
4: All right. Hot wings.
3: Yeah.
4: Breastfeeding in public. Pro.
3: Well, the baby is hungry and gets fed when it wants to be fed.
4: Cons.
3: Sometimes the person attached to the breast is ugly.
5: I knew it.
4: Wait, the person attached to it?
5: Like the baby or?
3: No, like directly attached to it.
4: Oh, I see. Yeah.
7: Pro, you get a dollop more of cleavage. Con, hard to see the nipple.
3: Yeah, that too.
4: Which is, yeah.
5: Could you move that baby's head?
4: That baby's had enough to eat.
3: Yeah. Kelly.
5: Yeah.
3: Racism.
4: No. This came up last time.
7: She's already banned from every social media platform.
4: Yeah, for exactly that. I think we know where she stands.
5: Bro, large gatherings.
7: Okay.
6: Lots of like-minded individuals.
3: Yeah.
5: Con. Oppression.
3: Yeah.
5: So.
3: Yeah.
7: Phones.
5: Oh, yeah, my go. Joe.
4: Yeah.
5: Lesbians. Pro.
6: He's just going to say, cool.
4: Yeah. Two people are expressing love for one another.
5: Con.
4: They're usually not as hot as they are in porn.
3: No one is.
4: Yeah, that's true. Steve.
6: Yeah.
4: Crayola crayons. Go.
7: Pro.
6: Pro.
4: Yeah.
6: Oh, boy. It's all the colors of the rainbow. It's beautiful. Beautiful rainbow of flavors.
3: Flavors.
7: You're not supposed to eat them, stupid. You know what Crayola's been saying for years? Taste a rainbow.
3: Eat us.
4: Steve slowly closes his lunchbox.
7: Now they know my secrets.
4: Nobody knows. Con!
6: Oh, kids get them stuck in their nose all the time.
4: Yeah, that does happen.
3: Yeah, that's terrible. ER like 9 times.
4: Makes them dumb.
6: Yeah. Joe.
4: Yeah.
6: Right back to you. Back door.
4: Back,
6: pro.
3: Like on a house or?
6: No.
4: Yeah, what do you mean?
7: Yeah. I think he's referring
3: to
7: butt
3: another way
7: play.
3: To get into your home.
4: Oh, okay. All right. Let's see. Back door. 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

0: 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Frank Beard and Dusty Hill and Billy Gibbons were together. 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

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If you're shaving right now, that's a whole process, right? It takes a while. Billy Gibbons and Dusty Hill at one point in the 80s were offered $1 million each to shave their beards, and they said no. 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

0: Insiders. Dave Grohl has a very talented daughter. I mean, Dave's pretty talented too. 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Have you seen his chefing abilities in a backyard? 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But his daughter, Violet Grohl, is supremely talented, just like her dad. And she can sing, and she's got a whole new music career happening too. Very talented family. Billy Squire up next.
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So I heard that minivans are considered cool again. 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

0: Van Halen on a six-pack Saturday. Their only number one hit was Jump, and that one is coming up from the mid-80s on a six-pack Saturday. They're all good. They don't have to be number one, right? Ain't Talking About Love.
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Van Halen on a six-pack Saturday, and keep up with the band on our app and website. Alex Van Halen has invited David Lee Roth on stage with him. They had a little jam session this week. And Sammy Hagar has also invited David Lee Roth to Las Vegas. We'll keep an eye on them on our website.

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Did anyone else have a pair of Birkenstocks in the 90s where the leather was kind of different on each shoe? One was soft and one was hard, and they didn't quite fit right, but I loved them. Anyway, here's some grunge. Nirvana,

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Another one? Yep, we don't stop until we play six in a row from this classic rock legend. 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

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Eagles on a six-pack Saturday, and they actually began as a backing band for Linda Ronstadt in 1971, and then things went from there. 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

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Eagles on a six-pack Saturday. I'm Jen Austin. Thanks for hanging out this weekend out in the backyard at your cookout. Maybe you've got your own six-pack. More Eagles.

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0: Green Day will release a movie in August, the Nimrods Comedy Tour, a little cross-country trek. A band thinks they're going to open for Green Day, and I guess they don't, but it's going to be fun and hilarious. And Fred Armisen is in there, and Jenna Fischer and Angela Kinsey, Pam and Angela from The Office. And so that could be fun. And Green Day, too, in there. This weekend, Spider-Man might be huge, and Odyssey and Toy Story 5. Have fun.
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0: 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Go ahead, crack another six-pack open. We won't judge. You've earned it after sweating your ass off all summer. 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

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Aerosmith on a six-pack Saturday. They're going to have fun. They're going to have some wild moments. And they're also going to have tender-hearted, very generous moments. The Janie's Fund charity came out of this song, Steven Tyler's big charity. Janie's Got a Gun on a six-pack Saturday.

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Aerosmith. Remember Wayne's World? One of the best movies of all time. Aerosmith made a cameo in there. They've also been on The Simpsons. Aerosmith on a six-pack Saturday. 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

0: this weekend, new Spider-Man. Have you seen it yet? I would love your thoughts. Chat Insider app. I haven't seen it yet. But Tom Holland and his new wife, Zendaya, are in there, and we hear it's very good, getting good reviews. Best Marvel movie of all time, according to fans via Rotten Tomatoes, Black Panther from 2018. Many say that's number one. And then Iron Man and Avengers Endgame and a lot of Spider-Mans after that. Let me know what you think of the new one. Chat Insider app. It's going to be big.
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Sometimes I'll put it on a carrot. Not bad. 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Have a good weekend.

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Tom Petty on a six-pack Saturday. When Tom Petty was 17, he formed a band called Mudcrutch, his very first band. Later, that went away, and he found the Heartbreakers. 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

0: Tom Petty, in 1964, saw Elvis on the Ed Sullivan Show and got interested in music. That changed his life and his career path and his dreams after seeing Elvis on the Ed Sullivan Show. And later he met Elvis.
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Tom Petty, we mentioned the Elvis influence and also country music. He was a big fan of that rhythm and sometimes a lyric like that. Tom Petty and the Heartbreakers, A Woman in Love, It's Not Me, on a six-pack Saturday.

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0: December. Too soon for Christmas trees. I did see some Halloween decor in Home Depot the other day. And also the pumpkin spice M&Ms are out. And here we go with the fall stuff. I know it's August 1st. You know, that latte is coming soon. I love it all. I love a Hallmark movie. I love to get cozy, crank down the AC and have a latte. Speaking of November, Billy Idol will be inducted into the Rock and Roll Hall of Fame. And he's coming up next.
1: Hear that? Waves at the beach. A ball hitting a bat. Jet skis on the lake. Yeah, summer just sounds a little different than other seasons, and so does your music. That's because you're a classic rock fan, and whether it's the scream of the Who, the guitar intro in Tallulah, or Welcome to the Jungle, summer and classic rock go together like cold beer and a burger off the grill. So, take in the sounds of summer and crank up the best music ever made all summer long.
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0: Do you want to hear Led Zeppelin, maybe? Billy Idol? What about the Eagles on a six-pack Saturday? 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

0: Q105, 7 and 1035, the Capital Region's classic rock station, welcomes Britt Floyd, paying tribute to Pink Floyd. And Get the Lead Out, paying tribute to that band right there, Led Zeppelin. It's all happening tonight at Albany Med Health System at SPAC. So here's the timeline. So the parking lot at SPAC, the Route 50 parking lot, it's going to open up at 5 o'clock this afternoon. The gates to SPAC are going to open up at 6 o'clock this afternoon. And the show scheduled to start at 7 o'clock this afternoon. Now, on your way in, stop by the Q1057-1035 booth. We'll be right there in the Route 50 parking lot, and you just might win something from us.
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Well, here we are. It's August. So that means this month you get to see this band at the Dutchess County Fair.

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Still thinking back to Motley Crue, Wednesday night, Albany Med Health System. It's back. If you were there, I'm sure you had a lot of fun. We're going to do the same thing here. This time, it's a six-pack.

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My name is Caroli. This is Six Pack Saturday, putting together six in a row from Motley Crue.

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Motley Crue on Six Pack Saturday, Smoking in the Boys' Room. That's an old Brownsville Station song. And I remember many, many years ago, I was at a Crue show, and they brought out that dude, Cub Coda, who was in Brownsville Station, and they did that song together. All right, let me zip it up. One more song to go on our six-pack of Motley Crue.

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0: 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Happy Saturday evening to you. If you're up at Albany Med Health System at SPAC getting ready for the Britt Floyd Get the Let Out show, well, the gates to SPAC are expected to open up at 6 o'clock. 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You never know what we have for prizes. You can enter to win tickets to upcoming shows, all kinds of stuff. Stop by, say hi.
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It's back. That's on the 23rd of this month. More on that show in just a little bit, but let's continue our six pack of Skynyrd.

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I am Caroli. 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

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We welcome Skinner to SPAC. I'll tell you more about the show coming up in three songs, but we got one more in this Lynyrd Skynyrd six-pack.

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0: 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Man, what a week it's been at Albany Med Health System. It's back. We had Guns N' Roses on Sunday, Motley Crue with Tesla and Extreme on Wednesday, Blues Traveler with Gin Blossoms and Spin Doctors on Thursday, and then tonight we got Britt Floyd and Get the Lead Out at SPAC. And we are not done. Still to come, of course, Foreigner and Lynyrd Skynyrd. That show's happening on the 23rd of this month. And yeah, we'll have more tickets to give away. All you got to do is hang out with us. 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

0: weekends are always a little hazy around here at Hendrix. I'm the captain. Welcome on into UCR weekend. Here is the flight plan. Great classic rock for the next couple of hours. Plus, we'll throw in an hour of all 80s rock. And yeah, we love to dig deep into our 80s archive here at UCR Weekend. We'll do a live in concert segment and then a couple of birthdays to celebrate. Rockiversaries, Jerry Garcia and Joe Elliott. Pretty cool. One from Def Leppard, one from Grateful Dead. We'll get to all of that. When we come back, a band on tour. They have revived the Carnival of Sins tour. The Tesla and Extreme supporting them. They are Motley Crue, looking for girls, girls, girls. 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

0: QCR Weekend with Bush. It's the captain here. Happy August 1st. 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

You know that song, Life is a Highway? 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He was also in this band, and this song couldn't be any more different than Life is a Highway, the Lunatic Fringe on UCR Weekend.